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2: From the GBC newsroom at

0: Well, Gibraltar police is warning about scam emails impersonating Interpol and falsely accusing people of serious crimes. Recipients are told to respond within as little as 72 hours, but the RGP says the emails are not genuine. The RGP advises anyone who receives one not to reply or click on anything in the email. They should report it to the police, then block and delete the sender. And the nuclear alarm system at the naval base, including the South Mole, will be tested at 10 this morning. This is a routine function test and there's no need for concern. Your weather today, low cloud to start with, sunny spells and highs of 26. That's the latest. I'm Harriet C.
1: BBC News with David Harper. Two workers have been rescued alive from a blocked hydropower tunnel in Nepal 9 days after they were trapped by debris from a deadly flash flood that devastated an area on the border with Tibet. The two have been named as Sunjaya Shah and Kabir Mahajan. Uttamblon Lama is the senior vice president of the Independent Power Producers Association Nepal, which represents hydropower developers in the country. He spoke to the BBC.
2: We just got the news that there is supposed to be around 42 people trapped inside the tunnel. So we just heard the good news that two of them is just pulled out and rescue operation is going on. And I'm sure there will be many other.

0: dance all night. Just gone 7:05. Happy Friday, Robin and Harriet with you. Harriet, how's it going?
1: It's all right. It's Friday, Robin. It's
0: good,
1: Friday.
0: Good, good.
1: It's Friday.
0: Yeah.
1: I can't say it enough.
0: Better than Thursday.
1: Exactly. Thursday's a good day as well. Do you know why? Because Friday's after Thursday.
0: Yes.
1: So, you know.
0: Don't know about you. In my mind, the weekend begins not physically but mentally as I walk out as I walk out the GBC building on the Thursday.
1: 100%. Get home from work on a Friday and I'm like, it doesn't matter now what happens.
0: Yeah.
1: I'm free.
0: Yeah. I always say it's basically the weekend.
1: Basically, yeah.
0: And now it is a little closer, I guess, to the weekend. Friday morning. Great to have you along. It's the 4th of September. The GMF underway. Day one last night. I was there for some of it. Absolutely brilliant. Ambientazo. I was slightly apprehensive. I thought it being a Thursday and it not quite the weekend, you know, what the turnout would be like. But actually, it was really good.
1: I have seen quite a few photos and videos on social media this morning of people who went and enjoyed.
0: Yeah.
1: And yeah, I've heard it's a really, really good start to the weekend.
0: Numbers were there for sure. I wonder, I presume drink consumption will be on the up as from tonight.
1: Well, it's not a school night tonight, is
0: exactly,
1: it, Robin? So,
0: exactly,
1: you know.
0: Yeah.
1: A little bit larrier tonight, do you reckon?
0: International Eat an Extra Dessert Day today. Couldn't ignore it. Couldn't ignore it. You're a dessert person?
1: Absolutely.
0: Yeah.
1: Absolutely. I have one request with puddings and desserts.
0: You mentioned this yesterday when I first...
1: It's a bit of a controversial opinion.
0: Okay.
1: So, right, my opinion is fruit doesn't belong in puddings. Okay? Get rid of your apple pies, your rhubarb and custard. Get rid of them. Get rid
0: really?
1: Of, like, when I order a cheesecake at a restaurant, don't sprinkle some red nonsense on it. Just give me the cheesecake.
0: Wow.
1: Fruit on its own, fine.
0: I've got to disagree with you. I've got to disagree with you. Right here, right now.
1: Right here,
0: it's
1: right
0: not,
1: now. Is
0: not
1: this
0: even
1: where,
0: 10 past
1: it's the end
0: seven.
1: Of our friendship, is it, Robin?
0: A good apple pie.
1: No. I think the only exception, and I've only had it once, and it might be because of just the lashings of cream you put on it, but pumpkin pie.
0: Pumpkin pie,
1: pumpkin
0: good.
1: Pumpkin pie is really good. That
0: what
1: is
0: about...
1: the only exception.
0: Oh, come on. Hold on. Come on, think, Robin. Okay, what about... You're not going to remove the banana from a banoffee pie.
1: Yeah, I would.
0: You
1: I
0: would.
1: Like, but
0: so
1: again,
0: you just have.
1: I would just have the cream and the toffee and the biscuit.
0: Right. Okay.
1: Literally. To be honest,
0: I mean,
1: Robin,
0: that would still be delicious.
1: Yeah, exactly.
0: To be fair.
1: To be honest, you could just put a bowl of cream down in front of me and be like, "Here's your pudding." I'd be like, "This is the best pudding
0: best
1: ever. Best ever. I just want cream."
0: My cousin used to do that. What's it called? Like the spray,
1: the
0: like
1: spray
0: the nata.
1: Yeah.
0: She literally just like, straight into that. I'm like,
1: I
0: yeah,
1: still
0: healthy.
1: Do that. At my age today, if I have squirty cream in the fridge, every night, every evening, I'll just be like, oh, just a little sweet sonson.
0: But
1: apparently you're not supposed to spray it directly out of the can into your mouth because of the gases that are used
0: really?
1: To compress it. So here we go, health warning.
0: Health warning.
1: If you have a can of squirty cream, don't spray it directly in your mouth.
0: Whipped cream on
1: you
0: its
1: do,
0: own.
1: You do what I do is you spray it along the back of your hand and you lick it off there and you don't tell your kids that you're in the fridge eating the squirty cream out of the can.
0: Few of you getting in touch. Katia saying, yeah, apple crumble, all about the apple crumble.
1: See, apple crumble is just a favourite. I know it is.
0: Amy saying, morning, Harriet, my one-year-old who eats exclusively fruit and Luderay macaroons.
1: Okay.
0: As his sweet things would like a fight.
1: Okay, listen, I'm not saying no fruit ever. If you want to have a fruit salad, that's fine.
0: Yeah,
1: if you want to have strawberries and cream and banana, that's absolutely fine. I'm just saying, when I order a pudding...
0: Yeah.
1: It's a pudding. It's a treat. I don't want fruit in it.
0: So there's absolutely... Okay. I wasn't expecting such an unpopular opinion so early in the show, but I like it.
1: Yes.
0: So is there absolutely no changing your mind?
1: I really don't think so.
0: There's nothing I could say right
1: listen,
0: now. There's
1: you,
0: nothing me or the listener could say right now that might make you go,
1: I don't know, Robin. Let's see.
0: Peach pie and cream.
1: No. Give me the cream.
0: You're just taking the pie and the cream.
1: I'd have the pie crust... filled with whipped cream, that would be perfect.
0: Yeah, trifle.
1: It's like Eton Mess as well. Eton Mess has fruit in it. And I'm like,
0: what's
1: no.
0: An Eton Mess?
1: Eton Mess is, okay, here we go.
0: I've heard of it, I've never had it.
1: It's biscuit or like cake base with cream and fruit on it, but it's all sort of, it's a mess. It's all sort of mixed in.
0: Okay.
1: With like fruit sauce and stuff like that. I'll have the cream. Again, I will have the cream and the base.
0: But not, no, the, not the... Okay, fruit. Are you a fan of carrot cake? Can I get a carrot cake?
1: Yeah, but is a carrot a fruit?
0: No.
1: There two, you yeah, go, no, see?
0: Going, see? Go, yeah, no, no, okay. Going off on a tangent here. Vegetables on puddings. Get rid of them.

0: tell you what, Harriet, this has caused some real, real fire on our WhatsApp. You've been called a weirdo, Harriet. Somebody else say, Harriet, crush a meringue and fresh whipped cream with strawberries and raspberries drizzled through it. Presumably, that's a big old no.
1: I'm gonna annoy that person even more now, yeah, and tell them I don't like meringue.
0: Okay, I'm with you there. I think it's. I don't hate
1: crunchy
0: it, but I think
1: meringue.
0: It's overrated.
1: Do you know what I mean? The crunchy. Yeah, I can't. Yeah. It's too. I think. I don't know. Yeah. Sorry, we're not going to be friends.
0: Squeegee just saying, Harriet weirdo.
1: Yes, Squeegee, you know this. Yeah. We all know that this isn't a shock to anybody.
0: It's at 7:15, Friday, the 4th of September. Happy Friday and happy birthday if you are celebrating today. This is quite interesting. It was on this day back in 1955, so that's a long time ago. British TV newsreaders were seen in vision for the first time ever.
1: Oh.
0: Yeah. And the first was the BBC's Kenneth Kendall. Don't know if that name rings a bell. Before our time, obviously. This is how it went.
2: Here is the news.
1: Sorry.
0: Imagine that.
1: I'm sorry.
0: An absolute, like a historic
1: 71
0: moment.
1: Years, Robin. I've worked it out 71 years ago. That's amazing.
0: Yeah,
1: but
0: pretty
1: cool. Honestly, there's something so, I don't know if it's just me, but when I watch sort of old-timey news, it's so comforting. They're so kind of like,
0: honestly, when I heard this for the first time, I was expecting a little more song and dance, just because.
1: Not from the BBC.
0: No,
1: not
0: exactly.
1: Not from the BBC.
0: Certainly not in the mid-50s.
1: Exactly.
2: Here is the news.
1: I think we should do our one-minute updates. Here is the news.
0: That is so beautifully BBC.
1: Here
0: though,
1: is the news
0: it?
1: From Gibson Newsroom at 7. There we go. I'm gonna practice.
0: We just wouldn't get away with that in 2026. People are like,
1: "What's wrong with you?
0: That's
1: why are you
0: the
1: talking?
0: Latest?"
1: Yeah. More online.
0: Yeah.
1: Follow
0: our
1: socials.
0: Yeah. And English singer-songwriter James Bay, 36 today. He was on The Rock just over a decade ago, 2015. GMF. Same year as the Kings of Leon, Little Mix, Duran Duran. Of course, the GMF 2026 up and running. Here he is now, the birthday boy, James Bay.

0: He's 36 today, James Bay on Radio Gibraltar. Just gone 20 past seven. Happy Friday. Robin and Harriet with you, dipping into the world of sport as the fruit dessert-based comments continue flooding in on our WhatsApp. We'll get to that. What have you done?
1: Started something this morning, Robin. Just kicking off the weekend with a bang.
0: In tennis, the US Open is underway. Third seed in the men's Felix Auger-Aliassime, the surprise exit last night. In the women's, home favourite Coco Gauff showed true grit to keep her bid for a second US Open title alive. She beat Paula Badosa in the second round last night. She's brilliant, Coco Gauff. And in football, domestic seasons around Europe are up and running here on The Rock. No exception. League champions Lincoln Redimps take on Europa Point at Europa Point. How about that?

0: He's one of our own, Mr. Zach Zimmet on Radio Gibraltar. Happy Friday, the 4th of September. Robin and Harriet with you. Harriet, we've had a message in post. If you are just tuning in now, we've spent the last 10, 15 minutes discussing how Harriet will not accept any fruit on any potre ever. Ever.
1: Ever. Ever.
0: And so we've had someone getting in touch saying, I bet Harriet dips chips in milkshakes.
1: Absolutely not. Absolutely not.
0: No.
1: What are you saying? No? Dipping chips in milkshakes. I do know that a lot of people
0: Amy
1: do that.
0: Amy does. She loves it. It never occurs to me.
1: I can see how the salty and the sweet would work. But here's the thing. If I've ordered chips, I want to eat chips. If I've ordered a milkshake, like a milkshake and chips are special things to me. I want to enjoy them.
0: Enjoy them separately.
1: Enjoy them separately.
0: Yes.
1: As God intended.
0: Yeah, absolutely. Couldn't agree more. 7:30.
1: It's 7:30. A contractor who damaged a high voltage cable in the Bayside area in August, causing a widespread power outage, will have to repay emergency repair costs and face a £40,000 fine. McMillan Limited struck the cable on the 19th of August, cutting power to Devil's Tower Road, parts of Laguna Estate, the Air Terminal, Churchill Centre, Notre Dame School and surrounding areas. The Royal Gibraltar Police is warning about scam emails impersonating Interpol and falsely accusing people of serious crimes. Recipients are told to respond within as little as 72 hours, but the RGP says the emails are not genuine. The RGP advises anyone who receives one not to reply or click on anything in the email. They should report it to police, then block and delete the sender. And the nuclear alarm system at the naval base, including at the South Mole, will be tested at 10 this morning. This is a routine function test and there's no need for concern.
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1: Mist and low clouds starting off the day today with sunny spells expected as the afternoon goes on. Highs of 26. Temperature at the moment is 22.
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0: That's Ray and Rudimental on Radio Gibraltar. Very good morning if you are just joining us. Robin and Harriet with you. It's 22 minutes to 8. Happy Friday. Great to have you along on Radio Gibraltar. Going back to the 14th century, to 14th century England for this morning's fact of the day.
1: Let's go, I'm ready.
0: What do you remember from...
1: I remember I didn't have to work as many days. Do you know how many days off a medieval farmer got? More than you.
0: Specifically 1379. Nearly 650 years ago, a baby girl in Yorkshire, mm-hmm. born mm-hmm. and christened Diet Coke. Yeah, Diet Coke. As in Diet
1: no.
0: Coke.
1: No.
0: Yeah, her actual name.
1: Is that how it's... Is it spelt in a weird way and it's pronounced
0: the
1: in a
0: only
1: weird
0: difference
1: way.
0: Between Diet Coke and Diet Coke is that Diet Coke is spelt D-I-O-T and Diet Coke is spelt D-I-E-T. But Diet Coke was her general... genuinely her name. Not to be confused with Diet Coke. Yeah. Friends describes her as having a bubbly character.
1: Diet Coke. See,
0: in Yorkshire as well. So that would have been. What would it have been? Diet.
1: Oh no!
0: Get here, bring the sheep, bring the cows in. No, that's Lancashire. Apparently, she was delivered at birth by Dr. Pep. No, that's terrible. I'm sorry.
1: Oh no, it's brilliant. Oh,
0: so,
1: goodness me.
0: Diet Coke.
1: I'm surprised that Coke haven't the big company Coke. I'm surprised they haven't tried to expunge
0: exactly.
1: it from the records or anything.
0: Exactly. So Diet Coke, the girl was born in 1379, 1982. Diet Coke comes along.
1: Oh, okay.
0: And so obviously no crossover there, but I mean that would have been an absolute. Happen for the
1: Absolutely.
0: Coca-Cola marketing team.
1: Do you
0: team,
1: imagine
0: no?
1: if they wanted to name a drink after you? So if they approached you and they're like, listen, we're doing a yeah. new soda, we're going to call it Robin.
0: Yeah.
1: We're going to call it Robin Shepherd Kaburo.
0: For some reason, I just wouldn't have, I feel like I wouldn't have the same.
1: That's Diet Coke.
0: Yeah, Diet Robin Shepherd.
1: We're going to give you £1 million
0: yeah.
1: to use your name, and every time you'd be like, grab me a Robin.
0: Yeah,
1: grab
0: yeah,
1: me a Robin
0: yeah,
1: out
0: yeah,
1: of the
0: yeah.
1: fridge.
0: Yeah.
1: Do you guys want anything? A water,
0: in this case, it would
1: Robin?
0: Have been posthumous. I mean, nearly 650 years later, Diet Coke. Taking the idea from Diet Coke.
1: What were her parents thinking?
0: I'll be honest, though. That is a name that's absolutely died out, hasn't it? D-I-O-T.
1: Diot. I don't think I've ever heard it,
0: yeah.
1: to be honest.
0: Yeah.
1: Diot. Well, Robin, are you and Amy thinking of any more children? Because I've got a great baby name for you.

0: Harriet, Diet Coke seems to have hit. Very popular young girl.
1: Oh, absolutely.
0: Pete asking, was she a really sweet girl? Yeah, like it. Like it. If you are just joining us, that would have made no sense whatsoever. But about a million years ago, there was a baby girl who was born and christened Diet Coke, hilariously. How's it going?
1: Absolutely wonderfully.
0: Last night, the GMF. Night one of the GMF. The GMF is back. Summer sessions down at Europa Point. I was there for some of it. Went down with the kids.
1: It was a school night, so you could stay for all
0: of it. So I was like, are they gonna hold out until Mel and Diesel? Unfortunately, they did not.
1: Oh, you should have given them some Diet Coke.
0: I've disowned them.
1: I'm not talking to them all weekend now.
0: That'll show them. But we did get most of James Morrison, and I thought he was brilliant. I thought his backing singers were really good too. When I Buena Gente, tío, like he came across really friendly. Just that had that sort of stage presence, you know what I mean?
1: Yeah.
0: And of course, a handful of songs that we all know, kind of thing. I'm gonna play you one of them in just a moment. But so this happens when you're watching live music. This happens when you're watching live comedy. This happens when you're watching most things live up on stage. What is it about the fake goodbyes?
1: Just finish your set and then go.
0: If you're gonna say goodbye, go away.
1: Oh, Robin, you seem really fired up about that today.
0: Do you know what?
1: No encores for you then.
0: He did the encore last night, and I'm like, and everyone's like, bye, and I'm like, he's coming back.
1: He'll just be sit here there with your second. Arms crossed in the audience, like it's not done yet.
0: Yeah, and then it's like I'm like, just give it a sec. He'll be back for Odra.
1: Calm down.
0: And then, alas, 30 seconds later, rocks back out like, this wasn't planned.
1: It's like, we're all in on the joke. We know what you're doing.
0: Yeah.
1: You just come
0: on. Oh. But still, as a 36-year-old adult, still get a little bit giddy when he pops back out.
1: Yay!
0: Like,
1: oh,
0: he actually did it.
1: Oh, we actually really thought he was gone.
0: Yeah. But it's weird. Not like, how did that? I'm not expecting answers, but I wonder how that even began.
1: Yeah, I don't know if it's...
0: There must have been a good reason for the uncle.
1: I wonder how far back it goes as well. Like, if you were sort of 15th century Italy watching the opera, do you sort of get them all out to sing their last song again? Do you know what I mean? I wonder where it first...
0: At some point it begins and people are like, actually, I kind of like this fake goodbye.
1: I
0: feel like we're maybe getting a bit extra.
1: See, what you want to do is when you become famous, Robin, as a famous musical genius, just be like, there's no encores in my show. I'm going to train you all.
0: I think I would really appreciate that if somebody said, okay, this is genuinely my last song.
1: But would you believe them? Have you been burnt too many times before?
0: That's it. I think people wouldn't believe them.
1: And then he wouldn't.
0: Because
1: they
0: we've been
1: out
0: brainwashed
1: and, be like, oh, no.
0: And then they don't come back out. And it's like, what an idiot.
1: What's happening? Yeah, we're away. We've been sat here for 20 minutes. When's he coming back out again?
0: What do you mean that was a genuine goodbye?
1: I don't know if you... I mean, obviously, we want to stay for the last song and you know it's going to be a good one. I think the trick is if it's a popular group that has a lot of big singles, if there's one they haven't played yet, I think that's sort of your clue that they're going to come back and they're going to finish on that one.
0: How did it go? He played You Give Me Something, which is, you know, the one that started it all off for him. And then said the fake goodbye, if I'm not mistaken.
1: Okay.
0: And then came back out for a handful more. So
1: it wasn't even just one song he came back for.
0: No.
1: He came back for like a few.
0: I think he came back for a few more. Yeah. So anyway, the fake goodbyes. that's my rant over, basically.
1: Get rid of them.
0: Yeah.
1: Next GMF, get rid of them.
0: That's it. So James Morrison, the headliner on night one, Rosario and Tony Hadley and Sophie Ellis-Bextor on stage tonight alongside some local talent, including the Jesse Tree and Zach Zamit, who we heard a little earlier, Suryan, Mark Muscat as well. It's looking like an absolute cracker. Billy Ocean and 10cc on tomorrow night. Here he is, last night's headline act, Mr. James Morrison.

0: James Morrison, Squeegee makes a good point about encores. He says, didn't Elton John just leave on his jet? No encore, no nothing.
1: That's the way to do it. That is the way to do it, I think.
0: That sounds right. It's just gone 10 to 8 on your Friday morning. What's today's paper saying?
1: We're going to have a look at the front page. A contractor faces £40,000 fine and repair bill over the Bayside power outage. This is Macmillan Limited to repay over £10,000 in emergency repair costs and receive a £40,000 penalty after damaging high voltage cable caused the power outage back in August, which I'm sure we all remember very fondly. La Linea plans more than 3,000 new homes as the housing market comes under pressure. These will be a mix of private investment, rent controlled housing and publicly funded schemes. And there is a brilliant picture of Nikolai Celestia, who kicked off the GMF summer sessions last night. First three nights are packed with local and international musical entertainment, and the yesterday's lineup also included James Morrison, Melon Diesel, Hardfire and DJ Wayne.

0: Niall Horan and Ella Bright with their latest one, Baby Now That I Found You. Time now to pause for reflection with Mr. Levy at the S.
1: Good morning. The frail booths of Sukkot remind us of life's frailty, fragility, and impermanence. Clutching at certainty in life's uncertainties. More than most, Jews have known insecurity and disquiet. Our home has often been temporary, fragile, and vulnerable. The booths represent faith. The faith to embark on a journey under the canopy of hope and trust in God. Sukkot is referred to as the time of our happiness. We are taught that happiness is an attitude independent from external realities. During the Holocaust, Viktor Frankl, neurologist and psychiatrist, developed the concept of the will to meaning. This brings the lesson that we are free to choose our attitude in any given set of circumstances. Yet it's immensely difficult to find meaning while the ground shudders and shakes beneath our feet. But hope, faith, perseverance, endurance, and a positive outlook help us march on. When Jews are faced with severe trials, we unleash our secret weapon, a sense of humor. We've managed to keep a sense of humor through it all. It's our ability to make light of difficult circumstances and situations, to see beyond today and know there will be a brighter tomorrow. Jewish humor isn't just funny, it's powerful. The Jewish joke mirrors our history and our ability to laugh despite the persistence of pain, peril, prejudice. Life brings turns and shifts. Our attitude and response matter. Sukkot teaches us to respond with faith to life's challenges. Problems introduce us to ourselves. We cannot always choose our circumstances, but we can choose our attitude and our response. We are neither winners or losers. We are choosers. Shalom and have a great day.
0: Mr. Levy at the S with today's pause for reflection. It's Friday, the 4th of September, just about 8 o'clock.
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9: From the GBC newsroom at 8, the contractor responsible for causing a widespread power outage last month will have to repay emergency repair and attendance costs and has been ordered to pay a £40,000 fine under the Electricity Infrastructure Damage Act. McMillan Limited damaged a high voltage cable in the Bayside area. Minister for Utilities Gemma Arias-Vasquez said damage of this kind is avoidable and those responsible should carry the cost rather than the public. The RGP is warning the public not to respond to scam emails impersonating Interpol falsely accusing people of serious crimes and to report the emails to them. They say emails of this kind should not be actioned despite calling on recipients to respond within

0: That's Joel Curry and Whisper on Radio Gibraltar. Very good morning if you are just joining us, Robin and Harriet, with you. We've had a couple of people getting in touch, and worth noting to be careful on the roads this morning. Very slippery. It is very sort of damp.
1: Yeah, it's quite foggy out there. So I think
0: damp
1: there's a lot
0: of,
1: a lovely humid weather for the last couple of days, haven't we?
0: Where it's been
1: like you've left the house and it's like you're walking through soup.
0: Yeah.
1: Just be careful if you are out and about. On the roads today might be a little bit slippy this morning.
0: Yeah. Oh, can we expect some sunshine a little later
1: on? It's supposed to clear up as the afternoon goes on, sort of lunchtime-ish. It's supposed to brighten up a little bit. Highs are 26, so hopefully, fingers crossed.
0: Good stuff. Gracie Abrams now, and we've got Bevan Soga, the one and only, here in the studio with us for a chat and a song.

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2: There's no parking allowed at Europa Point due to the GMF restrictions in place until 8 a.m. on Sunday morning. Five flights due in today to Gibraltar International Airport. That's two from EasyJet from Gatwick, two British Airways from Heathrow, and one EasyJet from Manchester. And we've got one cruise liner in port today. The Celebrity Eclipse arrived at 7 o'clock this morning, departing at 5 o'clock tonight.
0: Happy Friday if you are just joining us. And a very good morning to the one and only Bevan Soga. Bev, how's it going, man?
3: Good morning. Very, very good. Thank you.
0: Good to see you.
3: Yeah, good to see you likewise, my man.
0: Looking well. You walked in, so no slippery roads for you. You walked in.
3: Yeah, very, very safe under the foot. I can imagine that the roads may not be that way. But yeah, it was lovely.
0: Yeah, do take care if you are car or bike this morning. Slippery roads, it's a damp start to the day. How's it going? You're at the GMF. You're performing tomorrow.
3: Crazy. But yes, I'll be there. What an honour. My first festival style stage to be on. So really, really excited. And I know every Gibraltarian I've spoken to has a GMF story. So it's feels like I'm being part of history. Yeah. So.
0: It's kind of like the rebirth, no? Of the GMF.
2: We were trying to work out how long it's been gone the other day, and we couldn't. I think like 2019 was the last one.
0: 2019 was the last one, pretty sure. You know obviously, what I mean? Starts in 2012-ish. Maybe.
3: Yeah.
0: And so now, good to have it back. Obviously, you excited for tomorrow?
3: Very much, very much. Yeah. I mean, first of all, what a backdrop. If it was nothing but for the set photos, I think it'd be amazing.
0: Yeah. But if we can see it through the fog, I mean.
3: That's true. Well, I guess the lovely thing is it'll be even more dramatic if I have to peer through a cloud of fog.
0: Yeah.
3: Hey, I could do an Adele song.
0: Yeah.
3: That'd be amazing. But yeah, looking forward to it. Yeah.
0: So we'll hear. Are you going to play an original for us this morning?
3: I will play an original.
0: All right. So we'll get to that.
2: We'll get an exclusive.
0: But first, I think a very special mention. And now that we've got you in, I thought we could make use. Tomorrow, a certain Stefan Borge celebrates his birthday. Stefan is 38 tomorrow, hence why he's taken.
2: Are you allowed to be saying his age?
0: Well, I just did.
2: Okay.
0: So he's taken today off. So big, big happy birthday to the one and only Stefan, who puts a smile on our face every single morning, doesn't he? He's brilliant.
2: He does.
0: Mi compadre, and not that he'll be listening, he'll be fast asleep now. But I thought maybe we could sing him a happy birthday. So Bev at the guitar, if you will. Shall we do this?
3: Yeah.

0: Happy birthday, Eve.
1: Happy birthday, Eve.
2: It's his birthday tomorrow.
0: Yeah. He's a good egg.
2: He's not getting a present from us now, though, is he? Seeing as we just arranged for a live happy birthday rendition.
0: Bevan, you can go now. You're fine.
3: Thank you.
0: Tell us a bit about this original that you have in
3: store. Well, it's if you've heard me play Injabolt, you've definitely heard this song for sure. But it's one that has followed me for the last like 15 years, maybe less, 14, 13 years or something like that. And it kind of sparked my writing journey. So it feels nice to be able to play that on a weekend that I'll be playing the first festival stage that I'll be on. And it's basically my teenage angst for a girl.
0: Okay.
3: But I wrote it in my 20s as a look back at my teenage years. So it's very different being in the situation.
0: I was going to say, you're now a father, husband, like you're well over that now.
3: For sure. But it's lovely. It's just that I don't think it's unrequited love that most songs are written about, but like that feeling of just wanting to hear what you want to hear from someone.
2: Mm.
3: And maybe it's not I love you, but just saying, you know what, I thought you were nice. You were a good partner, you know?
2: Mm.
3: And that's what the song is all about, essentially.
0: Let's hear it, man. What's it called?
3: A Simple Sentence. Are sentences that simple is the question, but yeah.
0: Whenever you're ready, my friend.

0: Love that. Love it.
1: Oh, it's beautiful.
0: Nice one, Bev. I have heard that one before.
2: Yeah.
0: You've had a busy summer because you're at the Calentita. That sort of kicked things off, at least for the summer.
2: Yeah, that's right. Yeah, which was amazing as well. And then I've been on, been a Casbah once, been at Rock on the Rock as well. So been at a few different places.
1: Busy,
2: over summer.
1: Summer for you.
2: Yeah, busy enough for me. Yeah. So it's been fun.
0: Plenty of love coming through on WhatsApp. We've had lots of love for your voice, Bev.
2: Oh, thank you.
0: And someone else saying maybe after happy birthday, I should be singing at the GMF.
2: Oh,
1: which you
0: sounds slightly sarcastic.
1: Sorry,
0: I'm
1: going to
0: take that
1: literally.
0: Thank you, Katya. Yeah.
1: Oh,
0: I want to see. Robin on
1: the
0: local stage at the GMF. Maybe one day.
2: Yeah.
0: So you're performing tomorrow. What are you hoping to? Do you get to meet some of the stars?
2: I don't know yet. It would be amazing.
0: Yeah.
2: I would absolutely love that. Yeah.
0: Billy Ocean, 10cc.
2: Amazing. It would be incredible.
1: How are you going to play it, though? You're going to be like, hello, I'm also
0: you
1: a musician.
0: You have to play
1: it. Like, oh my God!
2: Yeah, the secret would try not to be like, oh, you're my parents' favorite artist, you know, anything like that. Like, just not anything that would embarrass me like that. Just say, you know, I really love you've been such an inspiration to me in my music. Something nice, something cool.
0: The small handful of times I've ever like been face to face with someone like famous, in my mind I'm doing backflips, like just play it cool.
2: But as soon as
0: you have to tell yourself to play it cool. You're not playing it cool.
2: That's it.
1: You'd be the uncoolest.
2: Because you remember the last thing that you said, right? Try to be cool.
0: Yeah, that's it. And you're gone. At the end of the day, they're just another human.
2: You know
0: what I mean? Just treat them normally.
2: That's it. And they just want your love and respect.
0: Yeah.
2: You know?
0: But then they're like, security.
1: Anybody else in the world? Anybody else? That's security.
0: Get this guy out of here.
2: Exactly.
0: Chance gone.
1: So what would you prefer, Bev? Would you prefer people to come up to you and be like, you've inspired me with music? Or would you prefer people to be like, oh my God, I'm brilliant.
2: Oh, definitely not the second one.
1: Oh, really? Okay.
2: definitely not that. Yeah. I am very much an inside person. So
1: okay,
2: just talk to me like a normal human.
1: Quiet voices. Yeah, I get it. I understand. Yeah.
0: So you'll be on the local stage tomorrow?
2: That's it. Yeah. Yeah.
0: Should be a good one for the third and final day of the Gibraltar Music Festival Summer Sessions. All the best for it.
2: Thank you very much.
0: I'm sure you'll do great. Tomorrow's headliner is Billy Ocean, 10cc, Real Thing. Before then, we've got tonight, Rosario, Tony Hadley and Sophie Ellis-Bextor headlining tonight. And here she is now.
2: I should have said the Real Thing, mate. The song that my mother's like, love.

0: 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Fast approaching 8:30. Happy Friday. Latest local news imminent. The question is, will Harriet begin it like this?
1: Here is the news.
0: Probably not.
2: Can try.
0: So for today's brain teaser, well, it is Friday. That Friday feeling got us feeling all giddy inside. Mm-hmm. And Gibraltar Music Festival in full flow now as well. So for this morning's brain teaser, we are rather fittingly asking, which country has the most pubs per capita?
2: Oh.
0: Don't think about it too much. Give me a name. Go.
2: Dublin. Which country? Ireland.
0: Country. Republic of Ireland in third place. That's a good start.
2: Okay.
0: Have a think. Get in touch. Latest local news next.
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2: Good morning, it's 8:30. A contractor who damaged a high-voltage cable in the Bayside area in August, causing a widespread power outage, will have to repay emergency repair costs and face a £40,000 fine. Jonathan Sacramento reports.
10: Macmillan Limited struck the cable on the 19th of August, cutting power to Devil's Tower Road, parts of Laguna Estate, the air terminal, Churchill Centre, Notre Dame School and surrounding areas. Supply was fully restored after a few hours. Health and Business Minister Gemma Arias-Vazquez met the contractor this week, conveying the government's disappointment and seeking a full account of how the works had been planned and carried out. Macmillan will repay emergency attendance and repair costs of just under £11,000, with the Electricity Authority also issuing a £40,000 penalty under the Electricity Infrastructure Damage Act. The minister said damage of this kind was avoidable and that those responsible should carry the cost rather than the public.
2: The Royal Gibraltar Police is warning about scam emails impersonating Interpol and falsely accusing people of serious crimes. Recipients are told to respond within as little as 72 hours, but the RGP says the emails are not genuine. Kevin Rees reports.
11: The emails carry Interpol's name and logo and accuse the recipient of having committed a serious offence. They ask for a response and for an explanation from the person receiving the email. The RGP says it's a scam. It says Interpol does not investigate individuals or send legal notices in this way. Anyone who gets one is being told not to reply or to click on anything in the email. They should report it to police, then block and delete the sender. And the RGP is asking people to pass a warning on to friends or relatives who might be more likely to fall for this kind of scam.
2: Drivers with G-list registration numbers can now opt for a shorter front number plate under new regulations published in the Gazette. G-list registrations are personalised numbers without the traditional G prefix. Rosa Sengo reports.
12: The new rules allow vehicles with a G-less registration of three characters or fewer to use a shorter front plate. The option applies to motor vehicles other than motorcycles. The shorter plate is voluntary and can go to the front of the vehicle only. The standard plate format must continue to be used at the rear, although the owner or registered keeper can reverse their choice at any time. The regulations also set out two categories of G-less registrations. G-less private numbers consist of only numbers and can contain between 1 and 6 digits. G-less personalised registration can contain a combination of letters and numbers of between 1 and 7 characters. The licensing authority cannot allocate a registration if it's already been used or if it considers the combination likely to cause offence or confusion. G-less personalised registrations also can't contain the letters O, Q or I. The new regulations come into effect immediately.
2: The nuclear alarm system at the naval base, including the South Mole, will be tested at 10 this morning. This is a routine function test and there is no need for concern. Throughout the year, fundraising for GBC Open Day takes many forms and sometimes it can be as simple as organising a walk. The second Gibraltar Legal Walk took place this week, organised by the Law Council with a number of local firms coming together to support the annual charity event. Chairwoman Emin Lejeune spoke to GBC ahead of the walk, which began at Casemate Square.
13: We have a massive turnout again, which is a great sign. We are hoping to raise significant funds for the GBC Open Day so that can be divided by charities and benefited from by the community. We have representatives of all different firms, so it's nice to get to mingle between us, which is something we don't often get to do. We'll walk all the way up to Camp Bay and then back down to the wine shop where we'll have some drinks and nibbles and we'll be able to, you know, socialise a little bit between firms.
2: The Law Council has told GBC that the total raised so far for Open Day is £1,600 and counting. Well done to all involved. The CALPA Conference on the Neanderthal continues today at the Gibraltar University. The conference has brought together world-leading experts on the subject of human evolution. Speaker Tom Higgum, a professor of anthropology at the University of Vienna, has helped develop a radiocarbon dating method which allows scientists to date bones more reliably in the past.
14: A conference like this is an opportunity to meet colleagues and talk to them about the latest research, the latest techniques, the latest results, generate ideas, get inspiration, but also it allows us the opportunity to present our results and to think really carefully about the implications, what's new, what's important, and to share them with others who are specialists in the field. So conferences like this are really important in the world of the academic, yes.
2: And that's the latest. More online at gbc.gi.
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2: Another muggy, murky start with fog and misty low clouds slowly improving with some patches perhaps lingering into the afternoon with highs today of around 26 degrees. Temperature at the moment is 22.
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0: That's Will Smith, 8:45. Happy Friday, Robin and Harriet with you. We're talking pubs for today's brain teaser. It is Friday after all. Which country has the most pubs per capita? So I asked you just before the news, without thinking about it too much, which country first sprung to mind?
1: And I said Dublin, because it's Friday morning. But I meant Ireland.
0: You meant the Republic of Ireland. And actually, the Republic of Ireland are in third place.
1: Oh, so okay.
0: a pretty good guess. Anywhere else spring
1: maybe,
0: to mind?
1: Oh,
0: remember, per capita, so the larger countries...
1: per person, the most pubs per people.
0: Yeah, essentially, yeah. Yeah.
1: It's got to be somebody like, I would imagine like North America, like USA or something like that, just because I've got a lot of people.
0: No, far from. Pub density. We're talking, okay. I mean, it favours the small countries.
1: I would say maybe Spain.
0: Spain, I can tell you, is not on the list.
1: It's Europe heavy.
0: I say Europe heavy. It's entirely Europe.
1: We love a good pub in Europe, don't we, though?
0: Yeah, top five.
1: Germany?
0: Germany just misses out on the top five. That's a good guess. That's a good guess. You're getting closer.
1: All right.
0: Priscilla getting in touch with the Netherlands. Belgium. Who's gone Belgium? What's your name?
1: You're
0: Grace.
1: Looking at the screen, Robin, so you tell me.
0: I should know. Grace has gone Belgium. Grace isn't in fifth place, but Belgium is. Austria, not Austria, Katia, no. Eloise has got in touch with the correct answers.
1: Okay.
0: Well done, Eloise. We'll get to that. So Belgium in fifth, Republic of Ireland in third.
1: It's not England, is it?
0: It's not
1: okay,
0: England.
1: Good.
0: It's not England. Surprisingly, maybe.
1: Is it part of the? Well, yeah, we do have a. There are a lot of pubs in England. It's not going to be Scotland, is it?
0: No. Think further afield, but also in Europe.
1: Okay, France.
0: No. Smaller.
1: Think
0: small countries in Europe.
1: Oh, God. Why are you asking me geography questions on a Friday morning, Robert? This isn't fair. Italy, Germany,
0: no.
1: Austria, Belgium. We've had all these. Norway,
0: Belgium.
1: Finland, Sweden, other European countries, Czechoslovakia.
0: Yes, in fourth place. Czech Republic in fourth place. Okay, we need the top two. Venga, come on, Harriet. We can do this.
1: Gosh, okay.
0: Just keep reeling them off. Countries,
1: I've
0: European countries.
1: Out of European country geography.
0: You're not thirsty, but you're...
1: Hungry.
0: Yes, Hungry in second place.
1: Okay.
0: You're
1: first
0: not
2: Portugal.
1: Portugal.
0: Not
1: Lucinda's
0: Portugal.
1: Portugal.
0: No, Lucinda's popping ahead. No, not Portugal.
1: Oh, God, another European country.
0: Luxembourg. We've got Luxembourg. No, not Netherlands either. Scotland coming in too.
1: Bulgaria.
0: No, not Bulgaria.
1: You've said that
0: it's
1: with such disdain, Robin.
0: Okay, so it's one of two countries that are neighbours, and they sound nearly the same, the names of the countries.
1: Okay.
0: Come on. So they're neighbours, European neighbours, and they sound almost identical. The names of the countries sound almost identical.
1: I know you're trying to help me, Robin, but I'm actually just going into panic mode now.
0: Okay.
1: Give me a first letter. Go on. Switzerland.
0: No! Sweden. What name? What other country sounds anywhere near Switzerland? Come on.
1: I'm going to cry, Robin. You're going to make me cry.
0: We're going to crash this into time machine history.
1: Give me another clue. What's the second?
0: All right,
1: the
0: second clue, this is a big one. If you don't get this...
1: Am I going to kick myself?
0: The second clue is that Bratislava is its capital city. Don't look at me like that.
1: I hate you, Robin.
0: Bratislava.
1: Slovenia.
0: What's the other one? Just say the other one.
1: I don't know, Robin.
0: Slovenia.
1: And Slovakia.
0: Yes. Goodness me. Yes. Yes, Harriet.
1: I'm going to need a cup of tea and sit down after
0: Slovakia.
1: That was not fun. Okay. Well done,
0: Bratislava.
1: I don't know, Robin.
0: No? Okay.

0: Carol G on Radio Gibraltar, 10 to 9. Happy Friday, Harriet. What's today's Gibraltar Chronicle say?
1: Front page of today's Chronicle focuses on the story. The contractor who faces a £40,000 fine and repair bill over Bayside power outage. This is McMillan Limited to repay over £10,000 in emergency repair costs and will receive a £40,000 fine after damaging a high voltage cable that caused the power outage back in August. Also in today's Chronicle, they're talking about the tickets that are on sale now for the Jabunco Gibraltar Literary Festival. They have been announcing authors who are taking part in that over the last couple of weeks. The The people who are going to be there has been published now. They are also offering pocket guides that you can pick up from City Hall and John McIntosh Hall, Garrison Library box as well. Oh, and you can also get them online at Gibraltar Literary /festival.gi with little bits of info about the different people who are taking part this year. And there is a full page spread of the lovely Miss Julia Horn, Miss Gibraltar, ready for final step of Miss World pageant, which is taking place tomorrow. And there's some absolutely gorgeous pictures of her. Robin, I want this dress.
0: I want this dress. She's gorgeous, but she ticks all the boxes.
1: Yeah, she's wonderful.
0: She's intelligent. She's articulate. She's got a great story. She conducts herself so well.
1: She's also passionate. When you hear her talk about things that are closer to her heart.
0: And she's done
1: passionate.
0: Really well so
1: she
0: far.
1: She's been
0: a finalist in a few of the awards.
1: Top five in Europe in the Multimedia Challenge. Also Miss World Chef Beauty Award. She's also the top three, the People's Choice Award. So she's obviously not just popular locally, but popular worldwide. And we were just looking up because we were showing it on GBC television.
0: That's right, 2 p.m. tomorrow. 2 p.m. tomorrow. It's a long one, isn't it?
1: I was going to say, what time is it? Did it say on there what time it's due to finish? Because I think it's like 7 hours long or something like that.
0: Well, according to our TV schedule anyway, it begins at 2 and then the next thing on GBC is Pumpkin Reports at 7 p.m.
1: Okay, well, so there you go. So it's a long old show.
0: Let's hope she's being crowned Miss World within 5 hours.
1: Come on, Junior. Look, it'd be so exciting.
0: Okay, Harriet, honestly, I just... It's a gut feeling, but honestly, it's a strong feeling. She's going to do it.
1: Oh, do you think so?
0: She's going to do it.
1: I think she could, honestly. I'm not an expert in pageants at all, but she's had such great reviews from everybody.
0: Like, she's really popular. She's done well in some of the awards. Like, she's ticking boxes.
1: Are we going to get another Miss World parade?
0: Yes, that would be amazing.
1: Imagine
0: that. Kayana Lorino, of course, the first back in 2009. And now nearly 20 years
1: later.
0: Well,
1: we're due for another one, aren't we?
0: Right, okay.
1: A little
0: Definitely Gibraltar,
1: gonna be tuning
0: absolutely
1: in.
0: Absolutely on the map. She's done brilliantly. We're all so, so proud of her. And right behind you, Julia Horn at Miss World. That's on GBC from 2 p.m. tomorrow.

0: Liam Payne, Rita Ora, Robin and Harriet with you. We'll be playing Heads Up in about 40 minutes time. Prizes up for grabs as well. A breakfast for two at Rendezvous. That could be yours. Now is the time to register your interest if you would like to have a go. It's a word game, always fun, always chaotic. Do get in touch now, 266-200. Just about 9 o'clock. Good morning.
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8: From the GBC newsroom at 9, a contractor who damaged a high-voltage cable in the Bayside area in August, causing a widespread power outage, will have to repay emergency repair costs and face a £40,000 fine. Macmillan Limited struck the cable on 19th of August, cutting power to Devil's Tower Road, parts of Laguna Estate, the Air Terminal, Churchill Centre, Notre Dame School and surrounding areas. The Royal Gibraltar Police is warning about scam emails impersonating Interpol and falsely accusing people of serious crimes. Recipients are told to respond within as little as 72 hours, but the RGP says the emails are not genuine. The RGP advises anyone who receives one not to reply or click on anything in the email. They should report it to the police, then block and delete the sender. And the nuclear alarm system at the naval base, including at the South Mole, will be tested at 10 this morning. This is a routine function test and there's no need for concern. Your weather: sunny spells, highs of around 26. That's the latest. I'm Harriet Seed.
9: BBC News with Danielle Jaworowiecka. Two workers have been rescued alive from a blocked hydropower tunnel in Nepal, 9 days after they were trapped by debris from a deadly flash flood that devastated an

0: Craig David, 10 past nine. Harriet, want to hazard a guess as to the most isolated place on Earth?
1: The most isolated place on Earth. Well, it's got to be like the Arctic Circle. Or...
0: I thought so too.
1: Oh, is it not? Is it somewhere in Russia?
0: Not in Russia.
1: Is it in Alaska?
0: Not in Alaska.
1: Is it...
0: It's good. They're good
1: guesses.
0: Is it
1: Svalbard?
0: It's not Svalbard and it's definitely not Slovakia.
1: Stop making up countries, Robin.
0: If you know, you know. No, it's okay. Not the South Pole, not the North Pole, not Svalbard, not Russia, not Alaska.
1: The Mariana Trench at the bottom of the ocean.
0: Bueno, okay, that... probably still not.
1: Really?
0: Okay, I can't work out the distances. Can we talk above water, please?
1: Okay, all right, if you insist... So isolated, so what...
0: Pete's saying, how about the sofa after an argument with a partner?
1: Well, no, because one of you's sleeping on it, surely. Do they mean, like, population-wise?
0: No,
1: or, like, difficult to get to?
0: As in distance from any other sort of...
1: Oh, it's got to be, like, in the middle of the Pacific Ocean?
0: Okay, now we're getting somewhere. Okay. Yes.
1: Oh, it's a group of islands. Is it islands?
0: Yes.
1: In the Pacific?
0: Yes.
1: Okay. Oh...
0: Do you know this?
1: I think I might.
0: Yeah, does it sound sort of like vaguely familiar?
1: Yeah, like Papua New Guinea.
0: It's not far from, I say it's not far, it's very far, but Papua New Guinea, if I'm not mistaken, is the closest kind of like large landmass.
1: Okay,
0: to
1: so
0: it.
1: It's some of those, it's going to be, it's like Christmas Island or Easter Island or something like that.
0: No, none of them. I had never heard about this until yesterday that I was preparing this show. The most isolated place on Earth is called Point Nemo.
1: Point Nemo? Oh, it's named after the captain of the ship in 10,000 Leagues Under the Sea.
0: Oh, I thought you were going to say the fish.
1: Well, the fish, I'm sure, is also named after the 10,000 Leagues Under the Sea.
0: Your history is better than mine.
1: It's Point classic Nemo... literature, Robin, and yes, my knowledge is better than yours.
0: Point Nemo is in the Pacific Ocean, South Pacific specifically.
1: Okay.
0: Right, it's so isolated, get this, that when you're there... You are closer to the astronauts in the International Space Station than you are anywhere else on Earth.
1: That is, I think that's
0: crazy.
1: Fact I read, that you're closer to sort of outer space than you are to...
0: I could not get my head around that. I thought, how on in space is that possible?
1: What's just out of curiosity, what are the housing prices? Can you live on Nemo Island?
0: Yeah. It's literally a desert in the ocean, very little marine life in the surrounding waters due to the rotating currents of the South Pacific. So it really is isolation. Like you couldn't even find a fish for a friend.
1: Do they have Wi-Fi?
0: They do not.
1: I'm not going then.
0: No Wi-Fi.
1: I've often said, as long as I have Wi-Fi, I can pretty much cope with living anywhere. But no Wi-Fi, I'm out, I think.
0: Get this, though.
1: All right, here we go.
0: Population of Point Nero. Want to have a guess?
1: 40.
0: Zero.
1: Oh!

0: A voice like butter, Michael Bublé on Radio Gibraltar. It's 20 past nine. Very good morning if you are just joining us. Robin and Harriet here will be playing Heads Up shortly. Prizes up for grabs, specifically breakfast for two at Rendezvous. That could be yours.
1: Just go some breakfast now.
0: For your chance to win that prize, well, you got to play along first. So if you would like to, let us know. 266 200. We'll be playing Heads Up in about 20 minutes time. We've already had a few of you getting in touch. Names in the hat. Up next, we'll be looking ahead to day two of the Gibraltar Music Festival after a strong start last night. James Morrison on top form.
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0: That's Olivia Rodrigo on Radio Gibraltar, just gone 25 past nine. The GMF in full flow, a strong start last night, headlined by James Morrison and Melon Diesel, Hardfire as well in action, Nikolai Celesia, loads and loads of local talent peppering all 3 days. James Morrison last night, I was there for most of it. He was brilliant. And if you're a regular listener of the show, you'll know that we've had a bit of a promotion going on and a chance to meet and greet James Morrison. So there were plenty of names in the hat. The lucky winner was a certain Jordana Hurtado, who got to meet James Morrison last night. Delighted to say Jordana joins us now. Good morning, ¿cómo estamos?
1: Good morning.
0: How are you?
1: I'm exhausted from last night.
0: It was good.
1: It was amazing. So, so good. Un ambiente muy, muy buena. And I really, really enjoyed myself.
0: I was going to the festival thinking, Pete, how's it going to be a Thursday evening? You know, work tomorrow, to el otro. But actually, there were loads there.
1: Yeah, there was. Surprisingly, there was a lot of people.
0: So tell us, what's he like?
1: Oh my God, he's so nice. He's so, so to say, he was so humble, such a down-to-earth guy. Sabe, very, very like low-key. He was really, really nice.
0: I often wonder with these kind of like meet and greet. I've never like had the chance to meet anyone like that. No, but like, what are you thinking? Are you thinking like play it cool and blank? Are you thinking of things to ask him beforehand? How does it work?
1: Yeah, because you're outside waiting to go in and you get like really excited, you know, because you've just seen him act on stage and just looking at him and the way he was singing and performing. And then you have to go and speak to him, te pone nerviosa, no? Obviously. Yeah, I just wanted to go in and like give him a hug and say, "Wow, you were amazing. You did a great job. I really loved the way he sang." So Sara was really, really impressed by him.
0: That's great to hear, no? Because some of the time with these like big famous names and stuff, I would say if you do get to meet them, they might come across maybe a little bit kind of a bit sour,
2: like,
0: no? Maybe
2: just
0: it's
2: come
0: like
2: off stage as well, so they might be tired.
0: Yeah,
2: or,
0: well, exactly.
2: Do you know what I mean?
0: Yeah.
1: Exactly. Well, Bob, maybe he doesn't want to see me, you know, after performing. He just wants to like rest. I suppose that they are on a high, you know, after performing as So they want like that energy, you know, still like. Like they've done well and they performed and the fans, like they're happy, you know, with the performance, and his songs were so nice. Oh my God.
0: Jordana, I have to ask you, and we mentioned this earlier on in the show, I personally am fed up with fake goodbyes, with the uncles. What is it about uncles? Like why are they doing them? Are you a fan?
1: What do you mean by that? Sorry, I don't...
0: As in, like, the fake goodbye. I'm James Morrison, thanks for me voy. And then 3 minutes later, it's like, oh, peekaboo, me again.
1: Otra. Yeah, he's back.
2: Otra.
1: Otra. Boy, I don't know. It's good because it keeps you on edge, no? Como se va?
2: That's
1: he comes
2: true.
1: Back. Y viene. And then you bring the crowd up, no? To cheer, como, ah, he's back. Venga, another one. Vamos.
2: And I suppose if he hadn't come back, Jordana, you could just be like, well, I'm going to see him again.
0: Yeah.
2: He can sing to me personally, my favorite song.
1: Yes. Oh, I loved. He sang Broken Strings so beautifully with his daughter. Oh my gosh, she was beautiful. And the one that I really, really liked was the one that he sang at the end. Little Wings, that was about his two daughters. It was beautiful.
0: Stop it.
2: Tugging the old heartstrings there.
0: Jordana, you're back for more tonight?
1: Yeah, looking forward to it. Can't wait to see Rosario on that stage and dance away.
0: Good stuff. Yeah, it's a good lineup. You mentioned Rosario, Sophie Ellis-Bextor, Tony Hadley as well. Yeah. And then, you know, the Jesse Tree and Mark Muscat, Zach Zimitz.
1: Yeah, so bring it on tonight.
0: So you're looking forward to Rosario most, entonces?
1: Yeah, I am, because she's like, sabemos, that's el flamenquito, yes, so I'm looking forward to it.
0: Good stuff. Well, entonces, this one is for you. Glad you enjoyed it last night. Enjoy tonight. Thanks for doing this,
1: Thank
0: Jordana.
2: Thanks, Jordana.
1: Thank you. Bye.
0: Have a good day.
1: Bye.

0: 63 weeks later, still number one, Sam Fender and Olivia Dean with Rein Me In. 63 weeks.
1: It's a bit greedy, isn't it, Robin? Can they let somebody else have a go?
0: Is 63 weeks ago long enough to say, back in the day?
2: Back in the day, I remember when Rein Me In was number one. Still is, Grandpa.
0: Yeah, we'll find out. We'll find out. Yeah, we'll find out later. Later today, if it remains for a 64th week, doing brilliantly, top of the tree, Sam Fender and Olivia Dean. Hats off to them. We'll be playing Heads Up in the next 5 minutes or so, and we'll spend the next 5 minutes picking a couple names out of the hat. This is your last chance to get involved if you do want your chance to win a breakfast for two at Rendezvous. And boy, can they do a breakfast. Really, really tasty. Really good menu. So this is your chance to play Heads Up. 266-200 if you'd like your name in the hat. We'll do that next. I'd just like to very quickly give my four-year-old girl, Willow, a shout-out. She's starting reception today. She's ready to go. Willow, concentrate and remember you've got snacks in your satchel. Vale,
1: yes.
0: Don't forget. Don't turn up later on and say, I'm not eating
1: any,
0: por favor. Tiene snacks.
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0: Saint Torrente on Radio Gibraltar. It's a quarter to ten. Happy Friday. Let's play.
1: Heads up.
0: A breakfast for two at Rendezvous up for grabs in the blue corner. Very good morning to Lorraine. Comment on Lorraine.
2: Good morning, muy bien.
0: Hello, ready to go?
2: Yes, I am.
0: As memory serves, you're quite good at this game, aren't you?
2: No, last time I lost, eh?
0: But that the time doesn't before mean that, and good. The time before that, and the time before that.
2: Well, I haven't done it that often, eh? The only thing is that when I have won, but not the last time.
0: Okay, Harriet, she's playing herself down.
3: Okay, yeah. I see. I know the hustle.
2: No.
0: And
2: I'm
0: in
2: not.
0: The red corner, Lorraine up against Grace. Morning, Grace.
4: Morning.
0: Hello.
4: I think I've got a challenge. No, I'm.
0: Yeah, I think you do. I think you do have a challenge. Let's go with Grace. This is your first, second time playing?
4: I think I've played once before, but it was quite a while ago.
0: Okay, so let's give you pick. You can choose me or Harriet as partner.
4: Who's better? I'm gonna go for Robin because I think I used you last time and I won.
0: Oh, you just used me, didn't you?
3: Well, see, you know that, but that's a good system to use, yeah. Grace. I'm not offended, Grace. Don't worry.
0: I think it really depends the subject. I think we established earlier on that geography isn't exactly your
3: forte.
0: Oh, you
3: haven't written a load of places.
0: No, I'm not, Robin. But I'm just saying generally. Whereas maths, I've got the mind of a 3-year-old when it comes to maths. So that's it, really. Okay, so Grace, you're with me. Lorraine, you are with Harriet.
3: Come on, Lorraine.
0: Shall we do this?
3: Yes.
0: Yeah, let's swap papers.
3: Okay.
0: Me and Grace.
3: I think we've put the same first word.
0: Of course we have. Me and Grace are going first. Okay. Here we go. Grace, 60 seconds to get through as many of these as possible. Ready?
4: Okay. Yep.
0: In 3, 2, 1. A really popular superhero, Robin is his sidekick.
4: Batman.
0: Yes. This is very similar to an alligator, a bigger version.
4: Crocodile.
0: Yes. A queen or king would put this on their head.
4: Crown.
0: Yes. It's not caramel. It's like a hard version of caramel.
4: Toffee.
0: Yes.
4: Toffee.
0: The GMF. What does the F stand for?
4: Gibraltar Festival.
0: Yes. If you are siblings that look exactly the same, you are...
4: Twins.
0: Yes,
4: identical twins.
0: Yes, I am a radio presenter and speaking into a what?
4: Microphone.
0: Yes. Rome. Rome is the capital country of which country?
4: Italy.
0: Yes. You put your head on this when you get to bed.
4: Pillow.
0: Yes. After school, you might get the grades to go and further your studies at?
4: University.
0: Yes. You cut your hair at a?
4: Salon.
0: No, nearly.
4: Hairdresser.
0: Yeah, no, another word.
4: Barber.
0: Barber was correct. You have absolutely flown.
3: Can I? Excuse me. If I can just put my hand up here a second.
0: Here we go.
3: You said GMF. What does the F stand for? Are we allowed to give away letters?
0: I mean, I should have said.
3: Robin,
0: okay,
3: not,
0: maybe
3: I
0: should have said the Gibraltar
3: joy,
0: music. What?
3: I'm gonna allow it.
0: If I could turn.
4: Sorry
0: back
4: if you heard my
0: time.
4: Son. Sorry if you heard my son repeating after me all the time.
3: He was just helping. He's just helping.
0: He was backing you up there. Okay, so Perete, Badminton, Batman, Crocodile,
3: ten.
0: Crown, you
3: ten.
0: Counted?
3: I counted.
0: Ten.
3: Yep.
0: All right,
3: ten.
0: Nice one.
3: Including
0: okay.
3: the slightly
0: contentious one. We'll give it to Grace just because it's only her second
3: exactly.
0: time.
3: Exactly.
0: Okay, so 10 is the score to beat. Harriet and Lorraine, here we go in 3, 2, 1.
3: She is representing Gibraltar at Miss World this year. We've mentioned her on the show this morning.
2: Horn, Julia Horn.
3: Yes, it's a European country. You also mentioned it on breakfast this morning. The most pubs begins with an S. Am I allowed to say that?
2: And Switzerland...
3: Let's pass
2: Sweden.
3: On that one. Let's pass on
2: Sweden.
3: That one. Nope.
2: Spain.
3: No. I'm going to pass. We're going to pass. You're never going to get that. Local band performing at the GMF. They're performing tonight.
2: Melon Diesel.
3: Yes. Subject at school, not English.
2: Maths.
3: It's where you go and drink a beer with your mates.
2: Bar.
3: Down the...
2: Pub.
3: Yes. Not short or not narrow.
2: Tone.
3: It's...
2: Wide.
3: Okay. It's one of the seasons, not winter, not spring, not summer.
2: Autumn.
3: If you are the winner, people might sing you. We are the...
2: We are the champions. Champions.
3: I'm going to count that one.
0: Yeah, I got there at the end. Yeah.
3: Listen, even though I actually told you off for it, I immediately gave
0: the same thing.
3: Literally
0: yeah.
3: immediately.
0: Yeah.
3: But we did. It was Slovakia was the one that I was like, we're never going to get.
2: And I was listening this morning.
3: Well,
0: not hard enough.
3: I know. Making notes, were you, Lorraine? Just in case this happened.
2: It wasn't my down the road thing, you know what I mean?
3: Well, we got a grand total of 7, Lorraine. But I think that's me, not you. And also Robin's horrible.
0: Okay, so I have a confession to make.
3: Oh, here
0: Grace,
3: we go.
0: I skipped the first word on Harriet's list just because I was doing mental gymnastics. How do you say apple pie without saying pie?
3: Pie or apple?
0: That would have been a tricky one, I think. Like apple pie is a tricky one, I think, to. And ball gown
4: dessert,
0: as well.
3: Ball gown? You gave me Slovakia. Don't you be complaining about ball gown.
0: So hindsight's a wonderful thing, yeah. But sounds a lot like Slovenia.
3: Would you have let me get away with that if I'd said that?
0: Of course.
3: In this part, not earlier when I was crying, when you were standing over me being like, where is it, Harriet?
0: So, Grace, congratulations.
3: Well done,
0: you
3: Grace.
0: Are the winner. You take home that prize. Congratulations.
4: Amazing.
0: Well done.
4: Thank you.
3: So sorry, Lorraine.
4: I think I'm going to take James,
2: that's
4: my son.
2: Okay.
0: Yeah, James, your trusty assistant. The Robin to your Batman,
3: there
0: if you
3: go.
0: Will. Yeah.
3: The Slovakia to your Slovenia.
0: So, well done, Grace. Just hold the line so we can take your details, Grace. Lorraine, always a ray of sunshine. Thanks for playing.
3: Thank you,
0: along.
3: Lorraine.
2: No, it was lovely. Thank you, guys.
0: Have a great weekend.
2: Hope to see you all tonight at the GMF.
0: Hasta luego. Who are you looking forward to most?
2: Me? Billy Ocean, the real thing, tomorrow, really.
0: Ah, vale. Okay, yeah. So tonight...
2: Tonight I'm taking my mum.
3: Oh,
0: lovely. Okay, lovely. I hope you and your mum enjoy yourself. Have a great weekend.
2: Venga, you too.
0: Hasta luego,
3: bye.
0: Reina.
3: Bye.
2: Venga,
0: bye. Grace, well done. Have a great weekend yourself. That prize is yours. Hope all goes well.
4: Thank you so much. Thank you. Have a great weekend.
0: Venga, take it easy.
3: Bye, Grace.
4: Venga. Bye.

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1: That's Zara Larsson on Radio Gibraltar. Nearly 10 o'clock. That's just about all we've got time for, Harriet. It's been a pleasure. Just before we do go, Katia's been in touch. And yeah, she's enlightened. Okay. She's enlightened me. Snow White's fruit pastry would have been a good one for apple pie. Yeah, that would have been a good one for sure. Where were you 5 minutes ago, Katia?
2: It's bye-bye, Miss America. That's American Pie. That wouldn't have worked.
1: Yeah, no. It's a tricky one.
3: Well, that was the point, Robin.
1: Yeah. Hey, busy weekend. Day two of the GMF. F for festival. Tonight, headlining Rosario, Sofia Los Baxter, Tony Hadley and the likes of Billy Ocean and 10cc on tomorrow. And good luck to Julia Horn.
2: Absolutely.
1: As well at
2: we'll
1: Miss
2: be
1: World.
2: Watching that.
1: Yeah, GBC's coverage begins at 2 p.m. tomorrow. Have a good one. Lucinda next.
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2: From the GBC newsroom at 10, the contractor responsible for causing a widespread power outage last month will have to repay emergency repair and attendance costs and has been ordered to pay a £40,000 fine under the Electricity Infrastructure Damage Act. Macmillan Limited damaged a high-voltage cable in the Bayside area. Minister for Utilities Gemma Arias-Vasquez said damage of this kind is avoidable and those responsible should carry the cost rather than the public. The RGP is warning the public not to respond to scam emails impersonating Interpol, falsely accusing people of serious crimes, and to report the emails to them. They say emails of this kind should not be actioned, despite calling on the recipients to respond within 72 hours. Recipients should not click on anything in the email and should block and delete the sender. And residents in the South District could hear the testing of the nuclear alarm system at the naval base from 10 this morning. It's a scheduled routine test. Your weather today, sunny spells with highs of 26. That's the latest. I'm Harriet Seed.
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2: Two workers have been rescued alive from a blocked hydropower tunnel in Nepal, 9 days after they were trapped by debris from a deadly flash flood that devastated an area on the border with Tibet. More than 1,200 people are known to have died in the floods that hit when part of a glacier collapsed last week. The BBC's Fanindra Dahal has been following the rescue operation from Nepal's capital, Kathmandu.
0: One was a mechanical engineer and another was a mechanical foreman. They have been airlifted to Kathmandu for treatment. We have been told that one has sustained minor injuries while the other is kept in intensive care unit because of his wounds on legs and waist. Officials yesterday told me that they were active.

0: in the Radio Gibraltar time machine. We're trying to guess the year we kicked off with tonight's big act, Sophie Ellis Bextor, Take Me Home, from her album Read My Lips. And on the way, you've got Travis, the band to play, Liberty X, if you remember those guys, and a bit of Nelly. So that's the flavour for today. And I always give you just a few clues. We'll touch on people born in this year in a little while, but I thought we might get our film clue out of the way nice and early. There was a film that hit the cinemas. It became the highest grossing film of the year, and it would go on to have 7 sequels. Who would ever have thought that Harry Potter and the Philosopher's Stone would be so popular? Have you seen, actually, now they've released the trailer in America for the TV series that's due out in the next couple of months? Well, back in the day, although the books had been doing the rounds for a couple of years, it was the first time we'd seen Harry Potter at the cinema. And even J.K. Rowling, I mean, what were her thoughts on this?
1: I think I would have been clinically insane to have expected what's happened. Who could have predicted this? No one knew. And I certainly didn't.
0: On and on went the films to go along with all of those books. But this was the first time anyone had sat in a cinema seat and watched Harry Potter on the big screen. Were you one of them? Do you remember that? And if so, what do you think the year could be? It's Radio Gibraltar. Here's Basement Jacks now.

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0: Message us on the app or email studio@radiogibraltar.gi.

Travis on Radio Gibraltar. We're trying to guess the year today. Morning, Shabana, getting in touch on WhatsApp and guessing the year spot on. If you'd like to get in touch that way as well. Thank you, Travis. It's 200 66 200, and on the email, it's studio@radiogibraltar.gi. Love, love, love taking your guess. Coming up soon, I've got the runners-up from the Pop Stars singing show, the reality singing show. Not the winners, but Liberty X did pretty well. You had to be to Caruana as your chief minister here on The Rock, and people born include last year's Eurovision winner. Do you remember the Austrian singer JJ? He was born in this year. Angry Ginge, and as well as Lola Young and Billie Eilish. So those kind of people. We touched on the fact that the first Harry Potter film came out as well. And I can tell you locally, here's two interesting things, okay? The first is that we sent athletes off to the Island Games, which in this year were held in the Isle of Man. But according to the Guinness World Records, or rather according to Google today, okay, and help me out if you can verify this. Right here on The Rock, we got ourselves a Guinness World Record for the fastest stamp issuance. Apparently, we set a record for issuing stamps to commemorate the Queen's 75th birthday. We sold them just 10 hours and 5 minutes after the design was officially approved. Did you rush out and grab these brand new stamps to celebrate the Queen turning 75? No, perhaps if you didn't, that's a little maths clue for you to try and work out the year. How about that?

0: It's Rapture by Ayo. It's your last song as well. Boo! In the Radio Gibraltar time machine, that is. Thank you so much for guesses. I know the Harry Potter clue, the very first Harry Potter film came out in this year, is what helped the time machine team work it out. Thank you, Millie, for getting in touch and sending me lightning strikes as well through on WhatsApp. I've loved that. Nice one, Adette, as well. Great to hear from you. Katia grabbed that gold star as the first right guest today as well. Jill with company, Jill and the gang are listening in. Hello to Shabana, also to Squeegee. Claire, we don't have to talk about how many guesses it took you to get there. You did it, and that's all that matters. What's a few guesses between friends? And Priscilla worked out too. Well done today if you guessed 2001.
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It's Ed Sheeran on Radio Gibraltar. By the way, may I just politely recommend that you take yourself over to our Radio Gibraltar social media pages. That is the place to be to catch all the action at the moment from the music festival that's partway through. Last night, night one, done. And you've got tonight and tomorrow still to go. We've been you sort of backstage stuff and chatting to the artists as well. Last night, James Morrison, Mal and Diesel, Hardfi, Nicolai Celestia, DJ Wayne as well. Really, really exciting stuff. Rocking the stage. And two more nights of entertainment to go. Perhaps you couldn't go for whatever reason. Have a little. Enjoy it on us. Take yourself over. We are the official media partners. Have a look at our social media pages to absorb all of the fun there. And we'll keep that up for the next two nights for you as well. Tonight, of course, Sophie Ellis-Bextor, Rosario, Tony Hadley and the Jessie Tree. Yay! And Jessie Tree's got a new one out, by the way, Dando Un Paso Atrás, which is on Made in Gibraltar tonight as well. That's from 7 here on Radio Gibraltar. You know, with the James Morrison clips we've been playing out for you when he was saying that, you know, we are the best station on the rock. Great that James Morrison got that memo. I've got to tell you, when I saw him at first, just for a few moments, at first glance, I thought, wait, is that Chris Martin?

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This is Radio Gibraltar Friday morning. Did you guess 2001 for the time machine earlier? If so, well done you.

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7: From the GBC Newsroom at 11. A contractor who damaged a high-voltage cable in the Bayside area in August, causing a widespread power outage, will have to repay emergency repair costs and face a £40,000 fine. Macmillan Limited struck the cable on 19th of August, cutting power to Devil's Tower Road, parts of Laguna Estate, the air terminal, Churchill Centre, Notre Dame School and surrounding areas. The Royal Gibraltar Police is warning about scam emails impersonating Interpol and falsely accusing people of serious crimes. Recipients are told to respond within as little as 72 hours, but the RGP says the emails are not genuine. And drivers with GLIS registration numbers can now opt for a shorter front number plate under new regulations published in the Gazette. Your weather, a cloudy start, perhaps brighter later with highs of 26. That's the latest. I'm Robin Shepherd-Gaburro.
8: BBC News with Danielle Jaworwiecka. Rescue crews in Nepal have freed two workers from a blocked hydropower tunnel 9 days after they were trapped by debris from flash floods that devastated an area on the border with Tibet. Sanjaya Shah was lifted out of a muddy hole while Kabir Mahajan was hauled out on a stretcher. Nepal's energy ministry says it expects at least 39 people to be rescued from the same tunnel. From Nepal, here's Azadeh Moshiri.
9: As workers were excavating all the mud and the debris from the tunnel, as they were pumping air, hoping to keep people inside alive, they started hearing cries and voices from inside. That's what made them understand that there is truly a chance for survival here.
8: The British government has reasserted its position on the Falkland Islands, saying the archipelago in the South Atlantic will remain a British overseas territory for as long as its inhabitants wish. Earlier, Argentina's President Javier Milei threatened to impose sanctions on companies that exploit oil around the islands and repeated his country's long-standing claim to them. Our correspondent, Will Grant, was listening to Mr. Millais's speech.
10: I think what's different here is whereas previously it's been about discussions of sovereignty and of self-determination and so on, this is very much about natural resources and the exploitation of natural resources. He basically said that Argentina will not allow the idea that the British

It's Ray and Call On Me. I said we'd have a little focus on local music for you right now. And just in case you didn't catch a little snippet of this, guess who these guys are rocking out the stadium last night? Such a great atmosphere for Mel and Diesel at the Europa Sports Arena last night. Go along. What were your highlights? Are you looking forward to going the next couple of days? Are you going to all three nights? Check you out if so. So yeah, the music continues. So Mel and Diesel really, really bringing the place down last night. Not bringing it down, bringing it up, and you know what I mean. Fantastic stuff. And you know, if you love your local music and for whatever reason you're not going to be around at the festival tonight, you can catch Made in Gibraltar. It won't surprise you to learn we've got a sort of music festival focus going on there. Jay Scarlato playing music from Nikolai Celestia, also Rima on the show tonight, plus something new from Jules West, something from Jetstream as well, not one that I know as well, Walking the Wire, great little track. Zach Zimit, the Jesse Tree. So a great show for you as well on Radio Gibraltar from 7. And did you catch the breakfast show earlier? Bevan Sogo was in. Always such a favourite. Singing along last year, I believe on Main Street when we were doing the National Day sort of broadcast and really getting everyone on their feet. Or maybe it was the GBC Open Day, actually. Bevan is a very, very talented musician and sounds like this.

Yes, what a talent. You can find more on our Facebook and Instagram stories. Radio Gibraltar is what you're looking for. Bevan Soga there, who's gearing up to perform on National Day this year, or next week. And here he is as well, sounding a little different. Teamed up with Michael Chrome. You'll catch this later on Made in Gibraltar 2. It's called Weapon. Enjoy.

0: Lewis Capaldi, wish you the best. You're listening to Radio Gibraltar. It's your last chance today if you'd like to sign the National Day banner. It's at Casemates until 1. If you want to go along, sign that. It'll be on display on National Day next week. Coming up for you soon, music-wise right here, Somba, Capital Cities and Sabrina Carpenter.
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0: Sabrina Carpenter, this is Radio Gibraltar. Morning. Do you know what I think might be one of the biggest honours in life? If someone named something after you, hopefully a person, you know, if someone named a baby after you, that would be pretty cool, wouldn't it? I have just anything named after you, I think would be really, really, really cool. That's happened involving the royal family. A story's caught my eye about, do you remember Steve Irwin? The Australian wildlife conservationist, environmentalist, broadcaster. We lost him 20 years ago, which is just wild, isn't it? He was only 44 years old when he died from a stingray attack. And his kids are all grown up now. He's got two kids. And the one, Robert, also works in conservation and is very much dedicated to following in Steve Irwin's footsteps. As part of that, he's involved in a Queensland University study of 300 crocodiles, looking at conservation there, and has teamed up with the Earthshot Prize. Now, that is the 10-year initiative that Prince William is well and truly behind, or maybe he started it, actually, to reward ideas that help save the planet. OK, so far, so good. Now what? Well, Robert Irwin, son of Steve Irwin, has named a creature after Prince William. And I just thought you'd like to hear him describing that, because I don't know if it's an animal that you would always want to be named from, but have a little listen to this.
1: In gratitude and recognition for the incredible conservation work from His Royal Highness the Prince of Wales, we wanted to name this extremely special modern day dinosaur, this amazing animal, after His Royal Highness. So meet Prince William.
0: Prince William the Crocodile. Snappy crocodile. Can I just say, I liked the modern day dinosaur reference in that. I thought that was quite enjoyable. Will he become king? That's the question.

0: It's called Homewrecker. It's by Somba. I'm really enjoying Somba's latest at the moment that we're also giving a few spins. And the name has just suddenly evaded me. My body isn't ready. That's the one. You should have used me Biro. Why didn't I write that down? My Body Isn't Ready by Somba. That's my current favourite. Coming up for you soon, we've got some Pink, Tom Grennan, as well as Jade. Thanks for listening to Radio Gibraltar this Friday morning. I hope you've got a nice weekend planned, by the way. Radio
1: Gibraltar. 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

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This is Radio Gibraltar. I'm a massive fan of Pink. I do follow her accounts on social media. Saw her about 2 years ago. And I was just having a little look at what she's posting about to her 11.9 million followers on Instagram. What? It seems she's teamed up to promote a book about raising conscious children. So conscious parenting purpose in the future, that one. And then recently as well, she's been recommending a film that's due out this month by a friend of hers, a fellow music talent, Sarah Bareilles, called Good Grief, all about working through grief. So she's saying it's an amazing project and it's out now in September from this artist, Sarah Bareilles. I didn't know they knew each other, let alone that they were friends, but makes sense, right? It's both great talents.

I mean, it sounds like they're having a lot of fun, right? We like that. I think a lot of the groups like Cat's Eye base themselves very much on Pussycat Dolls, don't they? That kind of style. 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It's just coming up to 5 to 12 right now. Looking ahead to GBC Television for you tonight, you've got the highlights of Fun at the Fair, where we send our staff off with microphones and make them sit and do roller coaster rides and the like from last week. Mind you, the fair feels like months ago, does it? That's ridiculous. It wasn't long ago at all. Just coming up to 12 then, here's Jade. This is Don't Walk Away. 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
7: From the GBC newsroom at 12. The contractor responsible for causing a widespread power outage last month will have to repay emergency repair and attendance costs and has been ordered to pay a £40,000 fine under the Electricity Infrastructure Damage Act. Macmillan Limited damaged a high-voltage cable in the Bayside area. The RGP is warning the public not to respond to scam emails impersonating Interpol, falsely accusing people of serious crimes, and to report the emails to them. They say emails of this kind should not be actioned, despite calling on recipients to respond within 72 hours. And the second Gibraltar Legal Walk has taken place, organised by the Law Council, with a number of local firms coming together to support the annual charity event. Your weather, a cloudy and pretty muggy start to the day, perhaps brighter later though, with highs of 26. That's the latest. I'm Robin Shepherd-Capurro.
8: BBC News with Danielle Jaworowiecka. Two workers have been rescued alive from a blocked hydropower tunnel in Nepal 9 days after they were trapped by debris from deadly flash floods that devastated an area on the border with Tibet. More than 1,200 people are known to have been killed by last week's floods. Azadeh Moshiri sent this report from the Nepalese district of Rasua.
9: Amid all the devastation, this is a moment of hope. Rescuers suddenly heard voices in the Trishuli 3A tunnel more than a week after the flood that has devastated border areas. Rescuers made their way through flooded tunnels choked with mud and debris. The crew had previously blasted a hole in the crown of the tunnel and had descended on ropes. Excavators have also been used and oxygen is being pumped in. The survivors are now being airlifted to army hospitals for treatment, and the hope is more will follow.
8: The British government has reasserted its position on the Falkland Islands, saying the archipelago in the South Atlantic will remain a British overseas territory for as long as its inhabitants wish. Earlier, the Argentine president, Javier Milei, threatened to impose sanctions on companies that attempt to exploit oil reserves around the territory. In a televised address, Mr. Milei repeated Argentina's long-standing claim to the Falklands and welcomed comments by Donald Trump suggesting the US could review its position on the dispute. Lucy Powell is a minister for Britain's governing Labour Party.
10: Falklands is part of Britain. We're part of NATO. We have these big alliances, which, of course, the US is one of our key allies. But all these sort of geopolitics are changing very quickly. We are in kind of uncertain times in many ways, but, you know, we stand steadfast and we will defend our own territories and continue to do that.
8: A preliminary report has found an Air India pilot tested positive for drugs after the aircraft he was flying plunged suddenly in turbulence. 17 people were injured on the flight from Phuket to Delhi last month. Arunade Mukherjee reports.

0: at random. The airline, currently owned by the Tata Group, has already been under scrutiny after a flight from Ahmedabad to London crashed in June 2025, killing 260 people.
1: Officials in Singapore say 52 of its citizens have been arrested in China for suspected involvement in pyramid schemes and related offences. Singapore's foreign ministry said its diplomats had visited all detainees to check on their well-being and provide consular assistance. You're listening to The World News from the BBC.
2: 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Hi there. Thanks for tuning in. Coming up for you in the next hour, we'll look at a few trending stories online. I'm also going to play you an artist who's just had a Madame Tussauds waxwork unveiled of themselves and find out their reaction. First, though, giving you that Friday feeling heading into the weekend. Enjoy this.

It's Vanessa Carlton on Radio Gibraltar with 1,000 Miles. I've been reading and looking at the new waxwork figure that's been unveiled over in Las Vegas. Just about a day or two ago, they've unveiled a new waxwork that is uncannily like who it's supposed to represent. Whew! Because you can sometimes, can't you, see those waxworks that look nothing like the people they're supposed to look like. So this waxwork is to honour a Grammy Award-winning singer, songwriter, dancer and actor, and that would be Usher. So he's been on tour, he's been doing loads and loads of dates, and he got to stand next to his new waxwork in Las Vegas. It does look quite impressive, okay? And bear in mind, this is because he's won 8 Grammy Awards, he's got his all sorts of different awards, okay? So he's being honoured. He stood right next to it and he said, "This waxwork looks more like me than me." And it's true, if you get a chance to check this out, okay? He's there in a leather jacket, gold chain. And I think if someone said to you, pick the real Usher, I think you'd struggle. I do. I know I would. He said, "I'm honoured to be able to share this incredible moment in Las Vegas. This is very impressive." I think it's fair to say he likes it. In fact, when he was asked, "Usher, do you like your new waxwork?" he said,

Olivia Rodrigo, you're listening to Radio Gibraltar Friday afternoon. Coming up for you soon, a great 90s one from Black Box. 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

0: This song was so exciting when it first came out.
1: I know I was only a child, but I remember it being really exciting. It's Black Box and Ride On Time, Friday afternoon. Well, coming up, we've still got tunes on the way from Tom Grennan, some Bruno Mars and Madonna, but not her latest. We'll go back, shall we? Rifle through Madonna's back catalogue. There's enough material there. And slide something your direction in a little while.
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3: Coming up as from 1 o'clock, the Gibraltar Music Festival is back on the rock with James Morrison headlining last night's opening show. We'll be looking ahead to this evening's acts as we head into day two of the three-day festival. We'll even be treated to some live music by Savannah Laurent, who forms part of the local lineup. And with plenty of entertainment planned in the run-up to National Day, we'll be looking ahead to all those celebrations with Jovi Vinales from GCS. We'll also be live at the university again for day three of the Galper Conference. And Robin Shebekabukuro, our sports reporter, will be joining us with a roundup of all the latest sport ahead of the weekend's action. Lots to get through between 1 and 2 o'clock on Gibraltar Today with me, Kellyanne Borge.
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8: 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The next Gibraltar Government Lottery draw is on Tuesday. Someone's got to win it. It could be you.
9: Loving

Tom Brennan, it's Hiya. You're listening to Radio Gibraltar. Hiya, hiya. On the way for you soon, we'll touch on a few trending stories, including the theft in the UK of £115,000 worth of something I imagine is very difficult to steal. We'll touch on that soon. First, here's DJ Sammy.

It's Radio Gibraltar. It's Taylor Swift, Friday afternoon. Just hesitated to check. Yes, we're Friday, 4th of September. And stories trending online in the last few hours. You're looking at the Reform UK leader Nigel Farage saying the party's broken no laws as two of his senior officials stepped down. That's after allegations that it's breached political donation rules after a Channel 4 undercover report. Meanwhile, Prime Minister Andy Burnham having met President Macron and the two having had lunch at Downing Street in the last day or two. Falklands very much in the limelight today. The Argentine president has made fresh claims to reclaim the islands, with President Trump saying it's all under review and he doesn't back the UK. Meanwhile, Defence Secretary Wes Streeting insists that Britain's commitment to the Falklands is absolutely unshakable. Really interesting story about a 66-year-old US patient who's lived with a pig's kidney for 9 months. 271 days is the longest anyone has lived dialysis-free. It was supposed to be a very temporary measure. It's lasted and worked that whole time, as he's now received a human transplant. In the medical world, that's making quite a lot of waves. Meanwhile, in the UK, a really interesting one here. Guinness, two men stole 70,000 pints of Guinness from a depot in Cheshire. It's worth £115,000. They drove off in trailers. That's not a quick steal, is it? That's taken a lot of planning and preparation. Meanwhile, FIFA have accused UEFA of launching a smear campaign against their president, Gianni Infantino. Comedy actor Richard O'Sullivan has sadly died at the age of 82. He's being remembered very fondly for TV sitcoms, especially around the 70s and through the 80s, including Man About the House. We touched on a story earlier of Usher, who's very impressed with his new waxwork at Madame Tussauds in Las Vegas. If you get a chance to check that out, then you might want to. And finally, this band. Which band? Which band's this? They've announced a four-city acoustic tour for next spring, 2027. Around the UK and Europe. Ooh, it's the kind of track you'd find on Radio Gibraltar Plus, our smoother music mix overnight. It's Foreigner, Waiting for a Girl Like You on Radio Gibraltar.

back on their 50th anniversary tour in North America. It's Foreigner. UK and Europe fans won't have to wait too much longer. Waiting. Next April, they'll be in Dublin, London, Paris, and Vienna. It's Foreigner on Radio Gibraltar. Have a great weekend, won't you? Whatever you're up to, there's all sorts happening around the rock. And I'll see you Monday morning from 10.

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7: From the GBC newsroom at 1. The contractor responsible for causing a widespread power outage last month will have to repay emergency repair and attendance costs and has been ordered to pay a £40,000 fine under the Electricity Infrastructure Damage Act. Macmillan Limited damaged a high-voltage cable in the Bayside area. The RGP is warning the public not to respond to scam emails impersonating Interpol, falsely accusing people of serious crimes, and to report the emails to them. They say emails of this kind should not be actioned, despite calling on recipients to respond within 72 hours. And the second Gibraltar Legal Walk has taken place, organised by the Law Council, with a number of local firms coming together to support the annual charity event. Your weather after a pretty foggy and cloudy start to the day, perhaps brighter this afternoon with highs of 26. That's the latest. I'm Robin Shepherd-Capurra.
8: BBC News with Danielle Jaworwiecka. Rescue crews in Nepal have freed two workers from a blocked hydropower tunnel 9 days after they were trapped by debris from flash floods that devastated an area on the border with Tibet. Rescue workers still hoping to find more survivors further inside. Meanwhile, in Tibet, our China correspondent Stephen McDonald says rescue efforts are now focused more on helping those who've been displaced.
9: All of the information we're getting now from the People's Liberation Army is that they're testing water and food that the survivors are eating. They're putting up shelters. They're disinfecting areas. Something else they've done is to pull together, I think, around 800 different items of people's personal belongings. Now, they're thinking that these belongings can be attached to the missing.
8: A court in the Philippines has ordered the arrest of the vice president, Sara Duterte. She's accused of making death threats against President Marcos, his wife, and a third person. Alba Morgade reports.
10: Ms. Duterte, the daughter of former President Rodrigo Duterte, denies making the alleged threats. but she's already facing a political trial in the Senate over the issue and now faces arrest too. She's likely to challenge the court order and may be able to avoid detention, but a guilty verdict in the Senate would see her removed from office and end her hopes of running for president. The feud between the Duterte and Marcos dynasties has intensified since Rodrigo Duterte was handed over to the International Criminal Court by the Marcos government to face trial.
8: A preliminary report has found an Air India pilot tested positive for drugs after the aircraft he was flying plunged suddenly in turbulence. 17 people were injured on last month's flight bound for Delhi. Arunaday Mukherjee reports.
11: The Aircraft Accident Investigation Bureau said the use of psychoactive substances by the pilot in command was a serious concern, but it did not say whether the pilot's test result was linked to the plane's sudden loss of altitude. Days after the incident, Air India began testing all its pilots for banned substances, changing existing rules which required at least 10% of pilots to be tested at random. The airline, currently owned by the Tata Group, has already been under scrutiny after a flight from Ahmedabad to London crashed in June 2025, killing 260 people.
8: Prosecutors in Romania have indicted the British-American social media influencer Andrew Tate on a range of charges involving sexually exploiting underage girls. His brother Tristan has been charged

0: with Kellyanne Borge.
1: Good afternoon. Happy Friday. Coming up on today's show, the Gibraltar Music Festival is back on the rock with James Morrison headlining last night's opening show of Summer Sessions. We'll be looking ahead to this evening's acts as we head into day two of the 3-day festival. We'll even be treated to some live music a little later on.

0: Savannah Lauren is forming part of the local lineup and will be here a little later on. And with plenty of entertainment planned in the run-up to National Day.
1: Looking forward to being on Gibraltar today, talking about all the events that Gibraltar Cultural Services and the SDGG have planned for National Week, starting with the boat procession on Tuesday, the 8th of September.
0: We'll be looking ahead to National Week celebrations with GCS's Jovi Vinales. Day three of the GALPA conference is underway at the University of Gibraltar.
2: The best scientific conference about human evolution, full stop. I come into this place with an idea, and I leave with like 10 or 15 of them. This idea that the Neanderthals were conservative, they couldn't change with the times, this is absolute hogwash. Gibraltar nails the case.
0: We'll be going live to the university where the Neanderthal the conference is taking place to hear some of the world's leading experts on human evolution. And we'll also have the latest sporting news with Robin Shepagabuhra ahead of this weekend's action. So plenty to get through between now and 2 o'clock. As always, we love to hear from you. 200 66 200. You can call or WhatsApp us. This is Gibraltar Today, and starting the show off with the latest sports with Robin Shepagabuhra. Good afternoon, Robin.
3: Hi, Kelly. The domestic football season is underway. A full set of fixtures to look forward to this weekend, beginning this evening as Lincoln Red Imps take on Europa Point at Europa Point. The Galpa Rowing Club was founded in 1876, and tomorrow they celebrate a major milestone. It's their 150th anniversary. A regatta planned in the morning, dinner and drinks in the evening. Hats off to one of Gibraltar's most historic and successful sporting fraternities. And a new era deserves a new look. As the most recent members of Rugby Europe, Gibraltar Rugby are donning a brand new emblem. So much to look forward to in the coming weeks, including the start of the new domestic season, the annual youth festival, an international friendly against Malta, the annual visit of the Royal Marines, and a big, big announcement is imminent. Watch this space.
0: I love that
3: phrase.
0: Like that?
3: I love that phrase.
0: You're going to leave us hanging like
3: it's
0: that.
3: Very
0: what a
3: rare
0: tease.
3: I get to say watch this space, and I could not pass up this opportunity.
0: When can we expect more information?
3: No comment.
0: Wow. you're really milking this
3: the
0: now.
3: The suspense is crazy.
0: Listen, sports aside, GMF's currently on.
3: Yeah.
0: Looking forward to it.
3: Yeah. I was there last night for a little bit. Head down with the kids. We got most of James Morrison at just before Mel and Diesel start. The kids had just about had enough, so we miss Mel and
0: Diesel. Like, Mom, Dad, we need to go to bed.
3: Yeah. But what I would say for anybody taking the kids tonight or tomorrow, remember the
0: ear defenders.
3: Ear defenders, because it is loud in there. Yeah,
0: especially for little ears.
3: Yeah, exactly.
0: Yeah. Okay. Well, thank you very much, Robin.
3: Nice one.
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0: There is no parking allowed at Europa Point due to the GMF summer sessions, with restrictions in place until Sunday, 8 a.m. Just two more flights today, a BA Heathrow and an EasyJet Gatwick. There's just one cruise liner in port. There's a Celebrity Eclipse, and it's here until 5 o'clock. This is Gibraltar Today, and with the countdown to National Day on, preparations are underway for National Week celebrations in the lead-up to next Thursday. I'm now joined by Jovi Vinales of Cultural Services. Good afternoon.
5: Good afternoon, Kelly. Thank
0: Lovely
5: you so
0: to
5: much
0: have
5: for
0: you.
5: Thank you so much.
0: So how are plans coming along? I imagine it's this kind of crunch time now with all the preparations.
5: Yeah, it is. I mean, we've just finished with a fair, and now it overlaps really. And actually today we're actually setting up the stage at Casemate, so it's really just go, go, go.
0: Well, we spoke to Seamus quite recently, of course, in the lead up to the fair as well, and it really is just one thing after another, isn't it, for your team?
5: Yeah, I mean, I think people think we just deal with the fair and then we just start with National Day, and that doesn't really happen. I mean,
0: it's months in the making.
5: It's months. I mean, we start at the beginning of the year with both events, plus

0: all the other events that we have as well in the making. So we're just overlapping all the time. But I mean, now at the moment, the priority is definitely National Day. And National Day, it's not only the one day.
1: It's the week now.
0: It's the week. Yeah.
1: We just love a party.
0: Oh, we do. And we can't complain. Really, National Weeks or National Celebrations, it starts with a fair, to be honest. Mm-hmm. It starts that week. Then we have the Audrey Bulta. Oh, by the way, thank you so much for that brilliant playlist for the fair.
1: Thank you very much.
0: Thank you so much.
1: Glad you enjoyed it.
0: We did. And then we have the Audrey Bulta as well, which we had the opening during the fair week, and that's still ongoing at the Fine Arts Gallery. And now we have the starting off on Tuesday with the boat procession, the annual boat procession. And this year we have a bit of an innovation because we have the Dolphin Adventure. We have a second boat and people are free to just buy tickets to take part, because some people, they want to go, but then they don't have a boat to go on.
1: So this is a way to make it more inclusive.
0: Exactly. So they can buy the tickets from the Cathedral Bookshop at £15 and the proceeds will go to charity.
1: And that's a lot cheaper than buying a boat.
0: Exactly. Yeah.
1: Now, tell us a little bit more about the Audrey Bulta exhibition, because it is still open at the Fine Arts Gallery for people to enjoy.
0: Yeah, that's right. We have it opened till the 11th of September, and it's open from 9:30 to 3:30. And this year we had Timothy Cummings. He was a winner with an actual photo, which was a brilliant one. It's something on the quarry. It's three ladies sitting there on a beach chair. And it was very stunning because we actually highlighted that when we were receiving the artworks, and everyone just said, oh my God, that piece. Mm-hmm. And that is a very interesting one and an exhibition which is very popular because it's on Gibraltar.
1: It's a real celebration,
0: exactly,
1: of our identity.
0: Exactly. So every year we get all sorts of entries. So I would encourage everyone to just pop by Fine Arts Gallery at Casements.
1: Then you also had the Rock El Casbah Street Party last Saturday. So
0: yeah,
1: the party started a few days ago.
0: Exactly. And we have also we have other public events going on, which are not necessarily organised by Gibraltar Cultural Services or the SDGG. Yeah, I mean, and we welcome that as well.
1: With the boat procession, going back to that, Jovi, yeah, how many boats are taking part? Do you know?
0: We never know, to be honest, because everyone, I think, just waits. I mean, we have the faithful ones always coming on, like rain or shine. But then it depends on the weather that day, because if it's nice and calm, we always notice that we get more participation. If it's a bit choppy, then we get the lesser ones. But it's always very well attended.
1: I was saying, I'm sure you're going to be keeping a very keen eye on the weather forecast.
0: Yes, we...
1: Because
0: we,
1: it has been quite cool and autumnal already, which, yes, normally at this time of year it still very much feels like summer.
0: Exactly.
1: But it has been quite foggy today.
0: Yeah.
1: So I suppose you're going to be keeping a keen eye on that.
0: Yes, we always do. Actually, 2 years ago, I remember Forti and I from the SDGG, we actually had to do a recce the same morning. I think it was on a Sunday because we were about to cancel. But we waited and waited. I don't know. I don't understand the weather, Poniente, Levante, whatever. But we managed to not cancel it that day. So this year we will do exactly the same with regards to the weather.
1: Then on the eve of National Day, we also have the National Day Mass.
0: That's
1: and
0: right.
1: And I believe also a performance at Casemates.
0: Yes.
1: We so have what's
0: the,
1: happening?
0: Yeah, we have the Mass up at the Shrine at 7 o'clock. And then we have a new event on the eve of National Day, and that is down at Casemates at 8 p.m. And it's a Brentwood Imperial Youth Band coming over from the UK. And they're a group of about 50 musicians, very young, aging from 13 to 18 and over. And they're going to perform at Casemates for an hour. And it's all going to be all very lively entertainment. It's not the typical, you know, the typical band.
1: And with so many of them, with 50 of them, I imagine it's going to,
0: yes,
1: be quite impressive.
0: Exactly, yeah. So they're coming over and we thought, why not? You know, we've got that massive stage set up at Casemates, so why not make the most of it?
1: And then the big day itself. Jam-packed itinerary as usual.
0: As usual. Starting at Casemates at 10 a.m. with a fancy dress.
1: Then, well, Rage of Gibraltar will be there from 7 a.m.
0: Exactly. We always yeah, see you guys there, yeah, bright and early.
1: We're not very bright at that time, but yeah.
0: Yeah, yeah. But we see each other there anyway. Yeah, so we start at 10 with a fancy dress. Then we go on to the variety show at 11. And then we just go on till about 12, quarter past 12. Where we start the rally, we just prepare the stage and we start the rally, the political rally at 25 past. That takes about an hour or so. And then after that, we have a DJ just to keep the ambiente going at Casemates. And then we just have a little break. And then we've got the rock concert at 9:15 in the evening back at Casemates Square. And then this year we have both fireworks and drones from the detached mall. Yeah, we've gone back to the detached mall because it's a better viewing, I would say, platform for everyone.
1: And of course, for those who can't be there in person, GBC Television will be broadcasting the full show. It is a first National Day since the treaty was signed. Has that kind of changed or affected preparations for you at all?
0: To be honest, not really. I mean, we do have that in mind with regards to the flow down at the frontier.
1: We may be getting more visitors than usual.
0: We might do. I mean, of course, this has been brought up with the RGP. But to be honest, Kelly, it's on a Thursday. So we thought in Spain, actually, it's not a holiday like in Jib. So there shouldn't be any problems or issues, to be honest.
1: Well, you've got so much on during the year. Would you say National Day is perhaps one of the most challenging ones for you guys to organise because there's just so many different moving parts?
0: I really don't know, because I think it's the same with every event, but it's true what you say. National Day, people just think it's down at Casement Square in the morning, and really it isn't. There's loads of different bits to the puzzle. Oh, and one thing I haven't mentioned about National Day, it's the National Day Entertainment along Main Street, along the different locations, and the Fun Day down at John Magdalen Square, which is free of charge as well. So that's a nice thing for local families to pop down to.
1: And Joby, do you get a chance to actually enjoy National Day? What do you normally do? Or are you on duty
0: the whole day?
1: We
0: are working, and I'm physically on duty for the whole day because we start down at Casement and we don't stop till the evening when the rock concert finishes, because that's really the last event that we have. And then the following day, we are back to the dismantling. But the dismantling is much, much easier than the setting up and getting everything together. So,
1: well, I hope you find some pockets of time to enjoy a little bit of National Day celebrations aside from the work.
0: I'll try. Mm-hmm.
1: Thank you very much. We've been speaking to Joby Vinales of Cultural Services, looking ahead to National Week celebrations. It is, of course, also day 2 of the Gibraltar Music Festival. Tonight on the stage, we'll have Sophie Ellis-Bextor.

0: This is Gibraltar Today, live on both radio and TV. And as we've been discussing, it is day two of the GMF Summer Sessions with Rosario and Sophie Ellis-Bextor among the international acts on stage this evening, covering the event for us in terms of our social media content. So if you've been following us on social media, that's all thanks to Michael Beltran. Thank you, Michael.
1: Thank you, Kelly.
0: Yeah, it's been fun kind of working on that together because it's just been nonstop, hasn't it, in terms of all the acts you've been covering.
1: It has, and there's such a different element to how to cover an event like this, because it's been 7 long years since we had GMF in Gibraltar, and it was covered very differently back in the day. You know, you did what you did on the day, and then on Monday you would put it together as a report. And now with social media, I mean, I'm talking about 2019. There was social media in 2019, but we covered things very differently.
0: To the extent that it is.
1: We're very, we've got a big presence online these days, especially Radio Gibraltar. So we want to make sure that people see what's happening, and the engagement we've been getting is lovely, and we wanted to make sure that people follow what's happening and give you a bit of FOMO in case you're not there.
0: You were able to speak to some of the acts. You spoke to Hardfi.
1: Yes.
0: And you had a really nice long conversation with James Morrison.
1: He was lovely. He was really, really sweet. He really put me at ease, because you never know how these interviews are going to go. And I thought, well, I'll get like a couple of minutes. We spoke for 9 minutes, and it's pretty incredible. And he was so blown away, because we spoke to him after his performance. He was really blown away by the response he got from the crowd.
0: We've been doing some competitions on air and giving away some meet and greets. And the lady who got to meet him last night said that she was lovely. She was really pleased with how that went.
1: Yes.
0: Let's have a little listen to a little snippet of that interview.
2: It's a really interesting place, because there's obviously a lot of history. A lot of sort of battles have been fought there and stuff. So you see all the old turrets with the cannons and stuff, which is crazy to think that was all going on there. But it's a beautiful place, really beautiful. Saw quite a few monkeys, which I didn't expect to see a load of monkeys there. I literally flew in yesterday, so we were meant to fly in, and it was so foggy, which I think is a common thing. So people just get sent to Malaga.
1: Yeah, I got sent to Malaga yesterday.
2: But it was fine. I think I had to earn the trip, you know. So there's like quite a few obstacles to get here. So once I got here, it was lovely, really, really beautiful.
1: How was that for you tonight, and will we be seeing you again?
2: I was so shocked at how lively they were and how into it they were. I was blown away by how into it. They knew all the words, they were singing a lot of the songs, and I didn't know whether they'd even know any of my tunes, you know. I just thought it might be just a random gig people show up to, you know. But they blew me away. It's been a really, really great gig. I really loved it. From the bottom of my heart, I really enjoyed it. And it was so nice to see everyone smiling and having a really good time. Especially when there's a lot of stuff going on in the world that ain't fine. It's nice to see people actually enjoying themselves, and, you know, we're all in it together, and it was good. It was really beautiful.
0: James Morrison speaking to Michael Beltran at last night's GMF Summer Sessions. He also had this to say.
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0: He sounded really simpatico.
1: Yeah, he was really cachondo. It was really nice to chat.
0: So you met Hardfi as well. Teresa Gonzalez, who of course presents our Spanish Hour on Plus every evening between 7 and 8. She got to meet Melon Diesel, Dylan Ferro, and this is how that went.
4: Hoy es concierto número 30 del año. Wow. 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
5: Sí,
4: la verdad.
5: Ha volado y seguirá volando.
4: Totalmente.
0: Teresa Gonzalez speaking to Dylan Ferro from Melon Diesel. You can catch the full interview on her programme tonight between 7 and 8 on Radio Gibraltar Plus. I know that she's also really keen to hopefully meet Rosario later
1: today.
0: Yes, it'd
1: be great to hear from the legendary Rosario, who's performing tonight after Sophie Ellis-Bextor, who I'm hoping to get a few words from as well.
0: Both of us very big Sophie fans.
1: Oh, I think, you know what, last night there was a really, really lovely vibe for all the acts. I mean, even if you didn't know Because I was scanning the room and there were some people that didn't know like a Hard-Fi song or didn't know a James Morrison song. Everybody knew Vin Diesel songs. But they were into it. And so one of the great things about GMF, and this goes back to the, you know, the classic GMF, is that even if you didn't know the band, you could be won over by them. And that was true back then and it's true now. So maybe now you'll start to listen to like some James Morrison or some Hard-Fi. And tonight I think it's going to be very busy.
0: Remind us who else is on the lineup tonight and tomorrow.
1: Yeah, so tonight, starting things off on the main stage, we've got the Jesse Tree, Jesse McLaren. He's always great. He always brings it. Tony Hadley, lead singer of Spandau Ballet. He's been here before at a GMF, actually, back in 2015. Sophia Lispector's on at 8:45, and then Rosario and Rax closing things off at the main stage. A bit of DJ music for you there. And then what was the MAG stage yesterday becomes the Made in Gibraltar stage.
0: Yes, yep. Inspired by James Gulato's Made in Gibraltar, which will also be live on radio this evening at 7.
1: That's awesome. I did not know that. There, and on that stage, you've got great local acts like Zach Zamit, Mark Muscat and Friends, Surian and Rima, who we've seen a lot of those acts on the Hub, and you know that they bring it. And then over the weekend on Saturday, it's Golden Oldies, really. I mean, this lineup is crazy. So as well as Adrian Pisarello and band, you've got Real Thing, 10cc and the legendary Billy Ocean, and then Disco Works closing out the night, and they bring the tunes as well. And then the GMF acoustic stage is what's happening outside with Lorena. We've got the Bevan Soga. He's great as well.
0: He was on the breakfast show this morning.
1: He was. I saw that. That was a great clip. Really, really good performance. To perform that early in the morning as well. the Jazz Collective, Gibraltar Jazz Collective, and Savannah Lauren as well.
0: And Savannah will be on Gibraltar today. A little later on in the program, she's going to be performing live for us. So that's a bit of a warm-up ahead of her live performance at the festival.
1: So, I mean, you know, GMF, we've missed it. We've wanted it back. We're now getting it for 3 days. And it's that perfect mixture of local as well as international acts.
0: You know, for those who haven't been yet, Michael, the setup is obviously quite different this time because it's all inside the sports arena. So how does it compare to previous festivals?
1: I mean, it's interesting because the last GMF was held at Europa Point, and it was the outdoor stadium and then the indoor arena for some acts. This time it's the indoor arena for the majority of the big acts. And then outside where Harding's Battery's gun is, that's where the stage is set up for the outdoor local acts. And there's food and drink, lots of tables and chairs, which is good, lots of seating available. And actually, it was quite a relaxed atmosphere when I was there, very tranquilo outside. And then inside, it was a little more ambiente because obviously some of the bands there were, I don't know, there was a different vibe inside, but it was also cooler. So I think a lot of people might be retreating to the indoor arena from time to time just to cool off a bit, because it can get quite warm and blustery out there, especially with the Levante. It got all foggy and creepy as well at one point last night. So the layout, familiarize yourself with it. Go on to Jib Music Fest on their social media. They have a layout, a map of where you should go, where you need to go in, what your entrances are, and where the services are, like the bars and the toilets and all that sort of thing. It's very easy to make your way around, but it should be a fun weekend, and let's see if they make it an annual thing going forward.
0: And if you can't make it, then please follow us on social media, because we'll be bringing you all the latest.
1: Absolutely. Lots of clips from tonight on your social media, on Instagram particularly. 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
0: Thank you very much, Michael Beltran.
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1: Good afternoon, it's 1:30. I'm Michael Beltran. A contractor who damaged a high-voltage cable in the Bayside area in August, causing a widespread power outage, will have to repay emergency repair costs and face a £40,000 fine. Jonathan Sacramento reports.
9: Macmillan Limited struck the cable on the 19th of August, cutting power to Devil's Tower Road, parts of Laguna Estate, the air terminal, Churchill Centre, Notre Dame School and surrounding areas. Supply was fully restored after a few hours. Health and Business Minister Gemma Arias-Vazquez met the contractor this week, conveying the government's disappointment and seeking a full account of how the works had been planned and carried out. Macmillan will repay emergency attendance and repair costs of just under £11,000, with the Electricity Authority also issuing a £40,000 penalty under the Electricity Infrastructure Damage Act. The minister said damage of this kind was avoidable and that those responsible should carry the cost rather than the public.
1: A local woman who has been on trial at the Supreme Court has been found not guilty of causing grievous bodily harm. The jury also found Fatima El Chal not guilty of an alternative charge of causing grievous bodily harm without intent. The 31-year-old had always denied assaulting the complainant. Justin Rodriguez acted for the Crown, with Tom Hillman representing the defence. The Royal Gibraltar Police is warning about scam emails impersonating Interpol and falsely accusing people of serious crimes. Recipients are told to respond within as little as 72 hours, but the RGP says the emails are not genuine. Kevin Rees reports.
10: The emails carry Interpol's name and logo and accuse the recipient of having committed a serious offence. They ask for a response and for an explanation from the person receiving the email. The RGP says it's a scam. It says Interpol does not investigate individuals or send legal notices in this way. Anyone who gets one is being told not to reply or to click on anything in the email. They should report it to police, then block and delete the sender. And the RGP is asking people to pass a warning on to friends or relatives who might be more likely to fall for this kind of scam.
1: Drivers with G-less registration numbers can now opt for a shorter front number plate under new regulations published in the Gazette. G-less registrations are personalised numbers without the traditional G prefix. Rosa Stenger reports.
11: The new rules allow vehicles with a GLS registration of 3 characters or fewer to use a shorter front plate. The option applies to motor vehicles other than motorcycles. The shorter plate is voluntary and can go to the front of the vehicle only. The standard plate format must continue to be used at the rear, although the owner or registered keeper can reverse their choice at any time. The regulations also set out 2 categories of GLS registrations. GLS private numbers consist of only numbers and can contain between 1 and 6 digits. GLS personalised registration can contain a combination of letters and numbers of between 1 and 7 characters. The licensing authority cannot allocate a registration if it's already been used or if it considers the combination likely to cause offence or confusion. GLS personalised registrations also can't contain the letters O, Q or I. The new regulations come into effect immediately.
1: The CALPA conference on the Neanderthal is continuing today at the Gibraltar University. The conference has brought together world-leading experts on the subject of human evolution. Speaker Tom Higham, a professor at anthropology at the University of Vienna, has helped develop a radiocarbon dating method which allows scientists to date bones more reliably in the past.
12: A conference like this is an opportunity to meet colleagues and talk to them about the latest research, the latest techniques, the latest results, generate ideas, get inspiration, but also it allows us the opportunity to present our results and to think really carefully about the implications, what's new, what's important, and to share them with others who are specialists in the field. So conferences like this are really important in the world of the academic, yes.
1: Throughout the years, fundraising for GBC Open Day takes many forms, and sometimes it can be as simple as organising a walk. The second Gibraltar Legal Walk took place this week, organised by the Law Council, with a number of local law firms coming together to support the annual charity event. Chairwoman Emily Hune spoke to GBC ahead of the walk, which began at Casemate Square.
13: We have a massive turnout again, which is a great sign. We are hoping to raise significant funds for the GBC Open Day so that can be divided by charities and benefited from by the community. We have representatives of all different firms, so it's nice to get to mingle between us, which is something we don't often get to do. We'll walk all the way up to Grand Bay and then back down to the wine shop where we'll have some drinks and nibbles and we'll be able to, you know, socialise a little bit between firms.
1: Emily Hune speaking there. Well, the Law Council has told GBC that the total raised so far for Open Day is £1,600 and counting. Well done to all involved. And that's the latest. More online at gbc.gi.
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1: For your summary for today, much the same as recent days, fog and low cloud slow to clear to be bright spells this afternoon. For tonight, that low cloud and fog will be returning with a low expected of 22, a high for today of 26.
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0: Thank you for staying with us. Day three of the Galpa Conference continues the ongoing conversation on Neanderthals and the role they play in our understanding of human evolution. Among this morning's speakers at the conference were Christoph Zolikova and Marcia Ponce de Leon. They're with Cristina Cortez, who joins us live from the university.
18: Hi, yes, it's day three of the Galpa Conference here at the University of Gibraltar. And as we've reported before, it is a significant one. It's the 30th Galpa Conference. It also marks 100 years since the discovery of the second Neanderthal skull, the child that's come to be known as Flint. And it's also 10 years since the Gorham's Cave Complex was inscribed into the UNESCO World Heritage List. So a number of milestones being marked this year. And it's brought together, Neanderthal the Conference has brought together experts from around the world to discuss this area of human history and evolution. And I'm joined by two of the speakers now, Christoph Zolikova and Marcia Ponce de Leon from the University of Zurich. So welcome.
19: Thank you.
18: And your talk was Neanderthals from head to toe. So can you tell us a little bit about what you've spoken about here today?
19: I think the main message is to consolidate the position of Neanderthals now. This means to be aware that Neanderthals and our species are very similar. They are our cousins. And you can see this in the anatomy, and you can see this also in behavior. He studied the pelvis, which is very important because it's the part of our skeleton that is crucial by birth. So maybe he can explain.
18: Yeah, so what does this tell us about the Neanderthals, about their reproduction, about their lives generally?
20: Well, the pelvis is at the crossroads of birth, locomotion, thermal regulation, etc., etc. So basically, the sex dimorphism, the difference of male and females, is very important. And until now, that was kind of a guesswork because there was no complete female Neanderthal pelvis, and now there is one actually not that far from here, from the region of Murcia, from the Cima de las Palomas. And so we presented here a reconstruction of the pelvis and put it in context. Now the really important message is Neanderthals walked differently compared to us, but their birth problems were the same as ours.
18: And of course, outside of, I believe, sub-Saharan Africa, a lot of humans actually do have Neanderthal DNA, meaning that there was interbreeding. So what does this discoveries like this of this pelvis tell us about this interbreeding, the fact that Neanderthals and what we know as now as modern humans are not as dissimilar as we often like to think?
20: Actually, that's the good message. You have the same kind of birth canal, the same obstetric problems, or probably not that problematic as we normally think. And then there is another aspect that we also discussed, that's the brain. So the brains are probably much more similar, and brain development was much more similar in Neanderthals compared to us than people thought. So Marcia, you can comment on that.
19: Yeah, it's not very easy to investigate the brain because the brain is gone by bones. I mean, it's soft tissue, and the only thing that we can recover by fossils are the hard tissues, and this is bone. But in the cranial cavity of the skull, we can see some imprints that are left by the brain. And with help of these imprints, we can make a kind of diagnosis about important features that show you in a way the development of the brain. And the conclusion is that all brains and the ones of the Neanderthals don't have much differences. They are again our cousins, and we have a last common ancestor where probably this brain was already established.
18: So in terms of that similarity between us, what can those imprints tell us about the way that Neanderthals thought, their capacity for thought, and how different it is or similar it was to our own?
19: Yeah, it says something about the volume and also the position of these imprints can tell something about how the mental capacities. But I think always we should be cautious with these interpretations because we don't know it to the end. I mean, unless somebody finds a complete Neanderthal with soft tissue in Siberia, you know, in these ice, eternal ices, we won't really know. And speculation is fine, but I think we should be happy to know that Neanderthals are very close to us and that we never should be condescending with them.
18: And of course there's been other discoveries. I mean, in Gibraltar we had the discovery of what we call the hashtag, the sort of crosshatch pattern that was etched into the rock, and there's been evidence of things like ornamentation. So in terms of that similarity to us, how does those different fields of research sort of dovetail and inform each other with the area of anatomy? Like, how does different areas of research inform what you're also looking at?
20: So this actually nicely connects everything to everything. So think about the brain development, and as you mentioned before, a hybrid. So father, let's say Neanderthal, mother, human being, and the kid is raised either in a Neanderthal group or in a human group, and they must have been quite similar. They must have understood each other, they must have had the kind of same social convention, so the kid could be raised successfully. And that it was raised successfully, we can see in our genomes. We all have these 1-2% of Neanderthal genes in our own genetic constitution.
18: And tell us a little bit about the process of your actual research. How do you go about sort of interpreting those anatomical findings and studying them and drawing the research that you do from them?
20: there's a lot of work behind that. It starts with actually studying the fossil, and because fossils are fragmented and kind of dispersed, you first have to reconnect the fragments into anatomical units, be it the skull, be it the pelvis, whatever. And only then we can start asking questions. So if we, in a way, reconstitute the state of the fossil at the time of its death, then we can start asking biological questions. And then there is a long process of comparison with human populations, with variation, because variation is something people normally underestimate within humans, within the fossil record, within great apes as the more distant relatives, and then putting all together, forming new hypotheses and kind of broadcasting it. That's the different steps of work that we have to follow.
19: A long way. For instance, with this pelvis, with this hip, we had around 12 years from the beginning to the end, but you have to count also the 15 years that people were digging.
18: Painstaking work.
19: Yeah.
18: And how significant are sites like Gibraltar, the discoveries made here, to informing that research, to learning more about the Neanderthals, how they lived, what they looked like physically, and Neanderthal life?
19: Yeah. Gibraltar is a key place in investigation of Neanderthals. Not only the ones that we are investigating now, but also the other caves that Clive is digging since years. You have a lot of information, and at one point probably they will emerge some bones, and this is fantastic. I mean,
18: And how have you found the conference so far, and what are you looking forward to next? There's one more day this afternoon and one more day to go.
20: Well, there is one perspective is looking back. So the first time we came to Gibraltar was in 1998, so it's a incredibly long time. And there we presented the first virtual reconstruction of flint that you can now, which was the basis of what you see now in the museum, this wonderful full-body reconstruction. So it's kind of a nostalgic perspective, and the other is the exciting perspective, what's going on in the future. So we heard a lot about new methods of finding bits and pieces based on genetic information and chemical information of Neanderthals that you couldn't imagine that you can even discriminate them as Neanderthals. And then there are very interesting developments in climate research, in genetics, of course, that are like pieces of a very big puzzle that we are now trying to put together. And of course we learn a lot from all those new fields of expertise that are still evolving.
18: So a lot of research.
19: At the end, it's endless. So, I mean, the place is like a sanctuarium, you know. It will always be important, interesting, and of course you cannot unlimited dig, but you can. It's protected now. You already said, but the scientific work, doing very done very carefully, will persist.
18: A lot still to discover.
19: Yeah.
18: Thank you very much. Thank you for joining me. Yes, so the CALPEC conference will continue for this afternoon and for tomorrow, where there'll be further talks on the Neanderthals, on their nature, their anatomy, and what it tells us as well about the history and nature of humanity itself.
0: Thank you very much to Cristina Cortes reporting to us live from the University of Gibraltar, where day three of the Galpa conference continues. Now, we've been discussing the GMF summer sessions during the programme. I'm now joined by 19-year-old Savannah Lauren, who is a folk singer-songwriter, and she'll be taking to the acoustic stage a little later on. Thank you so much for coming in.
2: Yeah,
0: actually, not later on today, but tomorrow.
2: Tomorrow.
0: There's a lot happening. Savannah, it's been a while since you've been with us on Radio Gibraltar. Tell us, what have you been up to?
2: Well, so I'm studying in Cork in Ireland, and so I've been there for pretty much the whole time. I feel like I've gone kind of AWOL, so it's nice to be back. And since then I've just kind of been focusing on my studies, but this summer I had the great chance to use some of my time to get some more songs written, so yeah.
0: And you do have a new one that you'd like to share with us today.
2: Yes.
0: You brought your guitar in, so whenever you're ready.
2: Okay, so I'll just explain. This song, Soon As I Lay Down, it's the single to my album, which is coming out on the 4th of September. The album's coming out the 18th of September. It's available for pre-save now, but this song you can listen to, so I hope you like it.

0: That was beautiful. Thank you so much. You're listening to Gibraltar Today, and that was a live performance by Savannah Lauren, just 19 years old, and she'll be performing at the acoustic stage tomorrow at the GMF Summer Sessions. Beautiful song. Tell me a little bit about the inspiration for your music.
1: Thank you. So, well, it's a difficult question always. I think as a storyteller, first and foremost, you do have to kind of add an extra element of the like unrealistic, so you know, you get to kind of
0: dramatize.
1: Look at your life as if you were a character rather than yourself. So I'd say a lot of the inspiration always comes from real life, but when it comes to the lyrics, if there's certain things I can pad out by being a little bit extravagant, I will.
0: Now we've got some more time to chat, but I know that you also have prepared another song, so if you like, we can hear that too. Yeah,
1: you know,
0: or you're gonna keep it under wraps for tomorrow.
1: I'll keep it under
0: save
1: wraps.
0: Save your voice. Okay,
1: indeed. But do know that that song and six other songs that you haven't heard today will be available on the 18th. So
0: on all streaming platforms.
1: Yeah, on all streaming platforms, and you'll hear it tomorrow. So I hope to see you there
0: tomorrow at 9:45 on the acoustic stage. Mm-hmm. Savannah, how hard is it to put together a whole album of music, especially when you're writing it yourself and putting it all together yourself?
1: I think, you know, the songs that I have on this album, they are from the whole past year. I'm not aware of how much or how little I write, and I kind of was equally surprised and disappointed with the fact that I only had 7 songs to show for a whole year. But I think the difference is that there were 7 songs I went, yes, I would want to publish those. I'd say...
0: Which is saying something, because we interview musicians a lot and I find that you're all very much perfectionists and you don't want to put your work out there until it's just right, which sometimes is never.
1: It's very, very true. I think you have to definitely part with that side of yourself. And I think I was luckily able to kind of, you know, agree with the perfectionism side and kind of just go, it is what it is. But I think with folk music, there's a lot more leeway. You can kind of go, sure, it's folk music. It's telling a story instead. But I do feel very happy with what I was able to produce.
0: Last time you were on The Breakfast Show with me, in a way, you performed a song for your best friend, Lily, which was lovely as well. The lyrics were so sweet. I think anyone would be so grateful to have a friendship like yours, because you wrote about it beautifully. Would you say that the inspiration for your lyrics come from different parts of your life?
1: Definitely. I would say... there's very few songs I could point to and say, that wasn't about nothing. Mm-hmm. I think I was actually just having a think about this myself, where I was like, sometimes I wish I wouldn't get myself so involved in certain things, you know. And then I kind of took a step back. I was like, yeah, but I'd have nothing to write about.
0: You need a little bit of drama in your life.
1: Yeah, just a touch.
0: Just enough.
1: Yeah, for sure.
0: And when you're going to an event like tomorrow, are there nerves involved? What kind of preparation goes into a big performance?
1: I'd say I've had a lot of opportunities to get used to the nerves, and so I don't quite feel it often. But with an opportunity like tomorrow, I am feeling, first and foremost, excited. This festival was the first festival or concert I ever went to. When I was about 11 years old, I think, and it sticks with me as one of the most prominent memories. And so the fact that I'm back here 8 years later and playing at it, I think that's my main source of like, oh my gosh, you know. So
0: I mean, that's really impressive. First festival you went to, GMF, at 11 years old. Do you remember which artist kind of really stood out and made an impact on you at the time?
1: Yeah, this is gonna be not the answer. Rick Astley.
0: I love Rick Astley.
1: I was with my friend and I got Rickrolled in person, yeah. And I was just ecstatic that I got to get that on video at 11 years old.
0: And is there anyone that you're particularly looking forward to seeing? Because I suppose apart from performing tomorrow, you'll have an opportunity to meet with the other bands performing.
1: I think in general, all of the acts on the acoustic stage alongside me are incredible. The acts on the main stage, if I have the opportunity to meet people like 10cc and Billy Ocean, I'd freak out. I'm just super excited to be there.
0: Well, good luck. I hope you do get a chance to meet them.
1: Yeah, me too.
0: So Savannah Lauren, who'll be performing live at the Gibraltar Music Festival Summer Sessions acoustic stage tomorrow night at 9:45. Thank you for joining me.
1: Thank you so much for
0: having
1: me.
0: And the album is out on the 18th of September.
1: Yes, available for pre-save everywhere, and you can listen to as soon as I lay down now.
0: That's all from Gibraltar today. Ben Lynch is next. Have a great afternoon and weekend.
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10: From the GBC newsroom at 2. The contractor responsible for causing a widespread power outage last month will have to repay emergency repair and attendance costs and has been ordered to pay a £40,000 fine under the Electricity Infrastructure Damage Act. The RGP is warning the public not to respond to scam emails impersonating Interpol, falsely accusing people of serious crimes, and to report the emails to them. They say emails of this kind should not be actioned, despite calling on recipients to respond within 72 hours. Recipients should not click on anything in the email and should block and delete the sender. And the second Gibraltar Legal Walk has taken place, organised by the Law Council, with a number of local firms coming together to support the annual charity event. The walk so far has raised £1,600 for the GBC Open Day. Your weather, more Levante this afternoon, and it's 26 degrees. That's the latest. I'm Cathy Sanchez.

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2: From the GBC newsroom at 3. A contractor who damaged a high-voltage cable in the Bayside area in August, causing a widespread power outage, will have to repay emergency repair costs and face a £40,000 fine. Macmillan Limited struck the cable on the 19th of August, cutting power to Devil's Tower Road, parts of Laguna Estate, the Air Terminal, Churchill Centre, Notre Dame School and surrounding areas. The Royal Gibraltar Police's warning about scam emails impersonating Interpol and falsely accusing people of serious crimes. Recipients are told to respond within as little as 72 hours, but the RGP says the emails are not genuine. The RGP advises anyone who receives one not to reply or click on anything in the email. They should report it to police, then block and delete the sender. Drivers with G-list registration numbers can now opt for a shorter front number plate under new regulations published in the Gazette. G-list registrations are personalised numbers without the traditional G prefix. Your weather: thick, high cloud, and it's 25 degrees. That's the latest. I'm Cathy Sanchez.

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2: From the GBC newsroom at 4. A contractor who damaged a high-voltage cable in the Bayside area last month, causing a widespread power outage, will have to pay emergency repair costs and face a £40,000 fine. McMillan Limited struck the cable on the 19th of August, cutting power to Devil's Tower Road and surrounding areas. The Royal Gibraltar Police is warning about scam emails impersonating Interpol and falsely accusing people of serious crimes. Recipients are told to respond within as little as 72 hours, but the RGP says the emails are not genuine. They advise anyone who receives one not to click on any links in the email and to report it to police, then block and delete the sender. And drivers with GLIS registration plates can now opt for a shorter front number plate under new regulations published in the Gazette. GLIS registrations are personalised numbers without the traditional G prefix. Your weather today, hazy high cloud, an easterly breeze and a high of 26. That's the latest. I'm Lucinda.

1 month ago today, I was happy as a lark. 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I have a seat on the same old bench to watch the children play. 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
2: From the GBC newsroom at 5. The contractor responsible for causing a widespread power outage last month will have to repay emergency repair and attendance costs and a £40,000 fine under the Electricity Infrastructure Damage Act. Minister for Utilities Gemma Addis-Vasquez said damage of this kind is avoidable and shouldn't be paid for by the public. Macmillan Limited damaged a high-voltage cable in the Bayside area. The Royal Gibraltar Police is warning about scam emails impersonating Interpol and falsely accusing people of serious crimes. Recipients are told to respond within 72 hours, but the RGP says this is a scam. They advise anyone who receives an email to report it and not click on links within the email. And the second Gibraltar Legal Walk has taken place today, organised by the Law Council. A number of local firms came together to support the annual charity event and raised £1,600 so far for the GBC Open Day. Your weather, an easterly breeze, hazy high cloud around and a high of 26. That's the latest. I'm Lucinda Snape.

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2: From the GBC newsroom at 6. A contractor who damaged a high-voltage cable in the Bayside area last month, causing a widespread power outage, will have to pay emergency repair costs and face a £40,000 fine. McMillan Limited struck the cable on the 19th of August, cutting power to Devil's Tower Road and surrounding areas. The Royal Gibraltar Police is warning about scam emails impersonating Interpol and falsely accusing people of serious crimes. Recipients are told to respond within as little as 72 hours, but the RGP says the emails are not genuine. They advise anyone who receives one not to click on any links in the email and to report it to police, then block and delete the sender. And drivers with GLIS registration plates can now opt for a shorter front number plate under new regulations published in the Gazette. GLIS registrations are personalised numbers without the traditional G prefix. Your weather today, hazy high cloud, an easterly breeze and a high of 26. That's the latest. I'm Lucinda Snape.

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Mm-hmm. Yeah.

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2: A conference like this is an opportunity to meet colleagues and talk to them about the latest research, the latest techniques, the latest results, generate ideas, get inspiration, but also it allows us the opportunity to present our results and to think really carefully about the implications, what's new, what's important, and to share them with others who are specialists in the field. So conferences like this are really important in the world of the academic, yes.
1: A lo largo del año, la recaudación de fondos para la jornada de puertas abiertas, GPC Open Day, adopta diversas formas y a veces puede ser tan sencillo como organizar una caminata. 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

0: between us, which is something we don't often get to do. We'll walk all the way up to Campe and then back down to the wine shop where we'll have some drinks and nibbles, and we'll be able to, you know, socialize a little bit between firms.
1: El Consejo de Abogados ha informado a GBC que la recaudación total para la jornada de puertas abiertas asciende a 1.600 libras y sigue aumentando. 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

0: Ojos Bonitos de Pablo Alborán. 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

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Buena programación. 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
0: 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Ahora está Mark Muscat and Friends. 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